0: brothers and sisters, I want to see you see your hands out there. Let me see you see your hands. I want everybody to kick up some noise. I want to hear some revolution out there, brothers. I want to hear a little revolution. Brothers and sisters, the time has come for each and every one of you to decide whether you are going to be the problem or whether you are going to be the solution.
1: That's right.
0: You must choose, brothers. You must choose. It takes 5 seconds. 5 seconds of decision. 5 seconds to realize your purpose here on the planet. It takes 5 seconds to realize that it's time to move. It's time.

On Devil's Night and Halloween Night in 1968, the MC5 performed at Detroit's Grandy Ballroom. Both shows were recorded and compiled onto a live LP that hit shelves a few months later in February of 1969. The album, of course, was Kick Out the Jams, and it would forever change rock music. Widely regarded as one of the greatest live albums of all time. And sadly, last Friday, legendary MC5 guitarist Wayne Kramer passed away. So today, we are dedicating the entire show to brother Wayne Kramer, a Detroit music icon and without a doubt, one of the best guitarists to ever come out of the city. And this show you're tuned into right now is called Radio Drill Time with your host Nick, playing you the best in punk, post-punk, and indie rock, past and present on CJAM 99.1 FM. We started the show off with the opening track of Kick Out the Jams, the incredible Jerry Lee Lewis cover of Ramblin' Rose, featuring Wayne on lead vocals. Like most of us here in Windsor and Detroit, the MC5 made a massive impression on me. Hearing Kick Out the Jams as a preteen was monumental. It made me want to pick up the guitar immediately, and plus, hearing Rob Tyner shout the F word before the band launches into one of the best songs you've ever heard in your life doesn't hurt either. It is simply legendary. So over the course of the next hour, I'm going to be playing a handful of MC5 classics, as well as bands or artists that have collaborated or were inspired by Wayne Kramer. We'll also hear some non-MC5 related music throughout the show as well. So speaking of artists Wayne collaborated with over the years, I'm going to play one of my very favorite Billy Bragg tunes. This one features another legendary guitarist, Mr. Johnny Marr. So here they are with the song Shirley.

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You are tuned into Radio Drill Time right here on CJAM 99.1 FM. I'm your host, Nick, and today we are kicking out the jams in tribute of MC5 co-founder and guitarist, Mr. Wayne Kramer. The block of music we just heard was compliments of Billy Bragg featuring Johnny Marr with Shirley, and two newly released Canadian indie tunes, first being Ducks Limited with The Main Thing and Halifax's Dog Day with Unknown Artist. We're going to hear more Canadian music from punk legends Teenage Head in a few minutes, but first we'll hear a classic Clash tune written about Wayne. This song appeared on the US version of the Clash's debut album and as a B-side to the Clash City Rockers single in the UK. Years later, Billy Bragg would start up an organization borrowing the name of this song to provide musical equipment for prison inmates in the UK. Later, the organization would expand to the United States with the help of Wayne Kramer himself. And the name of that song, of course, is Jail Guitar Doors.

0: We just heard Canadian punk heroes Teenage Head with a track off of their 1980 record Frantic City called Infected. I'm your host, Nick, and you are listening to Radio Drill Time on CJAM 99.1 FM, playing you the best in punk, post-punk, and indie rock, past and present. Up next, we have another MC5 classic, this one coming from their first studio album back in the USA. But before we hear that one, let's hear a quick PSA.
1: Drivers who use handheld devices such as cell phones are 4 times more likely to get into crashes serious enough to cause injury or even death. Brain injuries such as those caused by distracted driving kill more people under the age of 20 than any other causes combined. When you text and drive, you not only put your own life at risk, but the lives of others on the street around you. Go to leavethephonealone.ca, take the pledge to only drive and never text, and help to put an end to distracted driving. Everyone deserves to travel on our roads without fear.

one of my favorite guitar solos on that track, and Wayne Kramer at his absolute best. That was Detroit's own MC5 with Back in the USA standout Looking at You. We're a half hour into this episode of Radio Drill Time with your host Nick, where today we are celebrating the life and music of Mr. Wayne Kramer. There's more MC5 music coming up later in the show, as well as bands that have collaborated with Wayne. But right now, we're going to take a slight detour and get some more CanCon in. From the first Always record, we're going to spin Adult Diversion. That record will be a decade old this year, which is pretty terrifying. It does not seem like that came out that long ago. Also, those guys were nominated for a Grammy for Best Alternative Music Performance for their song Belinda Says from their last record, Blue Rev. Big congrats and a well-deserved nod to a really great Canadian band. All right, let's hear it. Here's Always with Adult Diversion.

Jay Maskus of Dinosaur Jr. there with a track off of his brand new solo record entitled What Do We Do Now? And that is out now on Sub Pop Records. That song was called Can't Believe We're Here. This is your host Nick with Radio Drill Time, playing the best in punk, post-punk, and indie rock past and present right here on CJAM 99.1 FM, reaching higher ground in Windsor and Detroit. For those of you just joining in, we are dedicating today's show to the great Wayne Kramer, who passed away just a few days ago on Friday. Jay Maskus, who I just played there, participated on a star-studded MC5 tribute record last November called Call Me Animal, a tribute to the MC5. The album also features the likes of Alice Cooper, Jello Biafra, Keith Morris, and Mike Watt, to name a few. Before the new J tune, we heard the Lemonheads with If I Could Talk, I'd Tell You. And there is yet another Wayne Kramer connection with those guys. Lemonheads mastermind Evan Dando participated in the MC5 reunion that took place in the mid-2000s. Quite an unlikely pairing, but word is that Evan, being a huge fan, heard about the reunion and called up Wayne himself and demanded to be a part of it. Wayne appreciated the enthusiasm, so he was in. So there you have it. Dreams really can come true. And before the Lemonheads, we heard the classic always single, Adult Diversion. Well, let's head back into classic punk territory now with Midwest legends Pere Ubu with Final Solution.

0: That was New York Dolls guitarist Johnny Thunders with Crime of the Century, a song co-written by Wayne Kramer. Those two had a short-lived band called Gang War back in 1979, and Thunders actually moved to Detroit for a while for the band. Man, that would have been absolutely amazing to see those two shredding on the same stage. Before that, we heard Pere Ubu, and yes, they are another band that Wayne had ties to. That was their classic single, Final Solution. All right, everyone, let's salute Brother Wayne Kramer one more time as we close out this episode of Radio Drill Time. And what better way to do it than with one more classic MC5 song to play us out? Here's one of my favorite songs from the Kick Out the Jams record. It's Rocket Reducer number 62. Thank you for listening, and thank you, Wayne Kramer, for kicking out the jams.
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0: Hello, hello, hello, and welcome to another episode of Motor Mouth. Motor Mouth is a show dedicated and devoted to all things Detroit, both past and present. I am your host, DJ Winona Ryder, and on this lovely Thursday evening, we have a special guest on the show co-piloting this episode, episode 133, with us. This is a dear friend of the show and another music lover. And without further ado, I'll let them introduce themselves.
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0: DJ Wayona Ryder to bring you some lovely Detroit tunes.
1: Awesome. I'm glad that you're on the show, and let's get it started with an hour of just Detroit music. Under the sound of our voices, we are listening to Paint the Hallway by Eddie Logix. I wanted to open tonight's episode with an airy ambient track from Mr. Logix, and this comes from the album titled Paint the Room. It was just released last week, but according to his Bandcamp, it was actually recorded back in 2018 with some synthesizers, field recordings, an SP-404, and Tascam Porta Studio 401 and effects. I dug this track and thought it was a great opener for this evening's episode. DJ Radar, what is coming up on our first block?
0: Coming up, we have Tyvek, Fuji, and Black Murda.
1: 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Keep it locked, Motormouth. 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

0: Hey, hey, hey, Motor Mouth, you are back. You are listening to episode 133. What you just heard in that last block was Midwest Basements by Ty Vec, JoJo by Fuji, and Cynthia Ruth by Black Murda. DJ Radar, talk about these tracks that you selected.
1: Yeah, Ty Vec, Midwest Basements is just a great record. Their third record, their first studio record, their 2009 self-titled, and their 2010 follow-up, Nothing Fits, were recorded entirely on a four-track cassette. So kind of in the vein of your Eddie Logic's Poor Studio opener. I like this record and the way that it has that sort of rawness that they captured on the cassette, but with really thick guitars and vocals on the front.
0: Mm.
1: On Fuji, aka Ellington Jordan, he was the co-writer on Etta James' classic I'd Rather Go Blind.
0: Oh, wow.
1: A lot of people don't know that.
0: I didn't know that. You're schooling me tonight.
1: Super dope. Love Fuji. Playing behind Fuji on JoJo is Black Murda.
0: Mm.
1: They were the studio band for his entire record, Mary, Don't Take Me on No Bad Trip. So I thought that we'd throw in a Black Murda song.
0: Oh, yeah. I like the connection between those songs. And Under the Sound of Our Voices, we are listening to The Funk by DJ Bone. This is some hot piping electro track. Comes from the Riding the Thin Line, released by the iconic Metroplex label. And coming up next, we have new one from Checker, Demolition Doll Rods, and Outrageous Cherry. Do not go anywhere, Motor Mouth. 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
3: Hey, hey, hey, Motor Mouth, you are back. You are listening to episode 133. What you just heard in that last block was a new one from Checker. It's called Bones, True Friends Lie. After that, you heard Hot Pink by Demolition Doll Rods. And then closing out that block, you heard See You Next Time by Outrageous Cherry. DJ Radar, you programmed these songs. Talk us through them.
4: Obviously, love Checker.
3: Yeah, of course. Dear friends of the show.
4: Great Detroit rock and roll. What I love about this record is the fact that they kind of did this all on their own.
3: Yeah.
4: Took them a long time to do, so just kind of really reveling in their accomplishment over the past few weeks. Checker played a lovely show, record release last Friday at Obedient Missionary. Did the entire double LP, top to bottom.
3: Yeah, you just had to be there.
4: You just had to be there.
3: If you were there, you were there. If you weren't, well, you take that up with God.
4: Yeah, better luck next record. After Checker, we had Hot Pink by Demolition Doll Rods. Danny Krohov, the great Gories. Love, love, love this record. And after Hot Pink, you were listening to Outrageous Cherries, See You Next Time. I picked this song because there's a sitar on it, and they're one of the few Detroit bands that ever did anything
3: with sitar.
4: Yeah.
3: Yeah. Radar sitar.
4: Sure.
3: Awesome. Well, thank you for talking about those tracks and the lovely curation. Under the sound of our voices, we are listening to Two by Jake Kimiacheek. This is a new one for me. Couldn't find much more information about the artist, but I really dug the minimal and experimental tracks a lot. And this album was just released last week, and it's called Repetition Drift. Coming up next, we got new stuff from the indie world. We got The Hum, Andrew Starr, and Skin. Keep it locked, Motor Mouth. You don't want to go anywhere. This is episode 133, and you're only listening to it here on CJAM 99.1 FM.

0: Welcome back to Motor Mouth and CJAM 99.1. Thank you for joining us. On that last block, you heard Heaven or Wisconsin by The Hum, Nothing I'd Rather Do by Andrew Starr, and The Drink by Skin. DJ Wayona, these were your picks. What can you tell us about these songs from the indie world?
1: Oh, yeah. At the top, we had Heaven or Wisconsin by The Hum. This comes from their album titled 006. The Hum is spearheaded by Addis Kaltek, and I really dug this release. And I hope to catch them live sometime soon. I got to see if they have any shows coming up. After that, we had Nothing I'd Rather Do by Andrew Starr, and this is a new album dropped by the goats of all goats, Coma Mount Sinai. Such a dope release. All the tracks are just so great, and the main riff in this one kind of reminds me of the song in Peach Beach off Mario Kart Double Dash.
0: Don't. Deep cut.
1: Yeah, only the real ones know. And then the bass kind of reminds me of The Night of The Assassins by Les Réuses de Nunes. I botched my French. I'm sorry, I don't speak French. But yeah, Andrew Starr is such a beloved artist and musician and mixer and arranger and all the above. So I'm glad that they finally dropped this one, and we're going to play some more in future episodes. After that, we had The Drink by Skin, some folk alternative rock, and also a new one for me. This comes off the album Ruby, which was just released last month, and I really dug the personality and character of her vocals. I think she was doing some kind of like PJ Harvey-esque stuff, and that is definitely in my pocket, so hope to hear more of her or just see her live sometime soon. Under the sound of our voices, we are listening to Ode to Spaceman by Wendy and Carl. This comes from their new album titled Portal, released on Cranky Records. And we played a tune of theirs last week, but yeah, I just keep digging this record, so it's being played again. And closing out our episode tonight, we have two electro tracks. We have Stack It, Attack It Mix by Eric Travis. Comes from the album Triangulate, which was released earlier this year, featuring hot producers Drop, Lady Love, and Al Bracey. And I thought it was nice to complement it with this new Huey Mnemonic track called People's Choice. This is the original mix, and this is the second release of Mnemonic Music. This was released last week, and I just think this is Detroit Electro at its purest form. So we'll be closing the episode with those two piping tracks. If you want to hear more of our archived episodes, you can head over to motormouthdetroit.blogspot.com for your Motormouth goodies. We have our interviews, our zines, our old episodes, so go check that out. We're here every Thursday at 9 p.m. only on CJAM 99.1 FM. And I just wanted to give a quick shout out and thanks to my guest of this evening, DJ Radar. Thank you for being on the show with me.
0: Thank you for having me. I had a great time.
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3: 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Verses, in search of myself, considering you. Sacred sorrows and the refuge of revelations. 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The initiation of heart talk, promises unkept to be who you is and love who you ain't. Typewriter love notes, mother tongue devotion, the temple of time travel, the groove of trees, water trickling, the faucet of feeling, liquor store, love affairs, petty cash premonitions, the portal of the page,

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I've never picked up a penny or wished on a star. Lights turn red when I get in my car, but they all call me lucky, 'cause my heart belongs to you. I just keep missing my mirrors and breaking my trains. 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I just keep spilling my salt, stepping on cracks. Try to toss some over my shoulder, it fell on a black cat. But oh, they call me lucky, and baby, I believe it's true. I went to a doctor, he sent for a priest. I

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1: 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Such impressive non-stop scrolling.
2: 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You can do it. Just one more video.
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4: Testing 1, 2, 3. Is this thing on? Well, it looks like it is. So, if you're new around here and have never met me before, welcome to Testing. This is the start of season 5 of the show. I've been doing this for about, we'd say about 4 years now. 4 years is about, we're about comfortable in stating this. 4 years of playing nothing but the best house, disco, funk, anything that's four on the floor and gives you a good vibe and a good groove. This is what you're just gonna lock into for the next 2 hours here. So, if you don't know me, my name is Skinny Steve. I've been a DJ for about 10 years now. And last week was supposed to be the first time for the show. And unfortunately, I caught a fever and a cold. I could not tell you what happened to me. But at one point, my fever was about 40 degrees Celsius for those in the States. And I couldn't make it through. So I guess today is the unofficial opening day of the new season of Testing. Eh? We'll take that. So usually I'm on Fridays from 8 to 10, but then I had to kind of move some things around, new responsibilities and stuff, different clubs and places I got to go to. So you are now listening to me on Saturdays from 7 to 9 p.m. So we're going to start this off nice and chill, and then kind of by closer to the end of the night, we kind of ramp it up a little bit more aggressive stuff. But today we have a track that I absolutely love. It's called Don't Ojo by COEO. I don't like to talk much during the shows. I like to let the music do the talking for me. So, you'll hear me again in about an hour. But this is Testing here live on CJAM 99.1 FM. 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

did to me. Do you blame me if I was a freak? I can't help the way that I think. Got trained in the brain with recurring refrain. Yeah, this is what you did to me. This is what you did to me. This is what you did to me. Over and over and over and over. And this is what you did to me. Would you blame me if I was a freak? Come prepared for what you seek. Because it is not for the weak. Yeah, this is what you did to me.

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Did you blame me if I was a freak? Does it hit a nerve too deep? Give you nightmares in your sleep? This is what you did to me.

Yes. That was Frikitona by Andras. And it's honestly a banger. Nice little Latin joint right there. So, that's been the first hour of testing. Hopefully you enjoyed it as much as I did. I felt like I did some pretty solid transitions there, you know. Feels like a post-game interview right here. Yeah, I feel like we played good in the first half. We still got to keep pushing on them in the second. See how that goes. And, honestly, there are a lot of new songs in there that I play. A lot of old songs that I don't really get to play too often. But I'm glad I played them. I felt like I did pretty good. So that's always a good time. Now, if you're a regular to the show, you know what it means when you hear my voice. This means we are in ad time. So stay locked and loaded right here. We're going to be right back in about a minute. Stay locked and loaded right here. We'll get back with more of the funky, funky grooves here on a Saturday night at CJAM 99.1 FM. 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
1: 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So, we are at the first, kind of in the midway point here. It's going to be a really fun night. I got a nice track loaded up here by Luffy. Last night, that's the one. Pretty much, yeah, so like I said, if you've been a regular listener of the show, you know usually on Fridays I'd be doing this show, but tonight, or actually for the rest of the foreseeable future, I have moved my home from Fridays into Saturdays now. That the reason being is because on Fridays, as you usually know, I DJ at Wild Child, usually both Wild Child Fridays and Saturdays, but we got a new DJ in. His name is DJ Kid. He's great. I love him. Pretty much what it is that we decided to split it up so that he gets Fridays and I get Saturdays. So on Fridays from 10 p.m. to 2 a.m., I'm DJing at the GOAT. Now they have a little bit more tighter restrictions than they do at Wild Child, so we kind of had to move some things around. And thankfully, we were able to find a perfect fit. So now the schedule is this for the weekend. Ready? There's a drum roll. Fridays, 10 p.m. until close is Skinny Steve at the GOAT Walkerville. Nice little place. I love it. I love playing over there. 7 to 9 p.m., which you're currently stationed in right now, is going to be testing. So, again, the same vibes as Friday. We just moved it from Friday to Saturday and moved it up an hour earlier, which might help my friends on the West Coast when they're getting ready. You know, 5 p.m., you're just getting off of work. Throw it on for the next 2 hours on your drive home. Perfect. Actually, wait, what did I say drive home? It's a Saturday. Oh, geez. As you can see, I'm still kind of going through the sickness that I caught last weekend. But I'm okay. I'm not contagious, according to the doctor. My mind's rushing here. Fridays, we are at the GOAT. Saturdays, 7 to 9, we're here at 99.1 FM CJAM playing testing. And then from 10 to 2, we're going to be at Wild Child. So nothing has changed in terms of the vibes and anything else. It's just we've moved the schedule.

schedule around. We had schedule conflicts, as they like to say. So I'm going to stop talking now because I've been yapping. I got a yap problem here. So what we're going to do now is we're going to play Luffy last night. And then we're going to keep going until about 8:30. We'll do one more PSA break. And then we're going to finish it off with the last half hour. All right? Sound good? Okay, sick. 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

Oh, yes. That is the classic Bob Sinclair track, World Hold On, remixed by Fisher. I love both the remix and the original. Both kind of stoked that. It's a hard thing for me to explain, I guess, because it kind of, it's a happy, cheerful song, but at the same time, if you listen to the lyrics, it's very melancholic, and it kind of brings you back. Okay, here's how I'm going to explain it. When I listen to that song, especially the old and the original, funny enough, I'm getting goosebumps thinking about it now. You get a sense of, like, childhood, not loss, but, you know, maybe you could call it the loss of innocence. You know, you're looking back when you used to be a kid and you look at all the good things that you remember as a child. And then you look now as an adult and you see all the things that you've gone through. And sometimes you wish you could go back to that. That's how I feel when I listen to the song, because that's how the vibe is for me personally. If I'm reading into it too much, just let me know. But I honestly think that's how that song makes me feel. So that's why it's up there as one of my favorites. It is currently 8:32 p.m. here on this Saturday night, January 24th. If you're listening to this as a re-record or a repost, I do apologize. But I'm speaking to the live people now. Those are the ones that matter. 8:32 p.m., meaning that I do have to play some PSAs, so stick around for about a minute. We'll be right back with some more funky music, all right? This is Skinny Steve. 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
1: 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We're going to kick it right back off, but it is the last time you will be hearing my voice tonight, so I will do this. If you are going to go out tonight, if you are going to go celebrate anything tonight or this weekend, please, how should I say this? Please be responsible. Do not drink and drive. Do not consume extracurricular stuff and pretend to think that it's okay to, you know, operate some things that you shouldn't. So that's not cool. So call an Uber, call a taxi, call a friend, call a family member. Because the best way I like to see it is, imagine you did something and your grandmother the next day has to go open up the paper and see you and your actions on the first page. You want granny to see that? I don't think you did. So please behave yourselves, act accordingly, act responsibly, and have yourself a wonderful night. If you are coming out to Wild Child tonight, I'd love to see you there. Definitely come by, say hello. Say that you heard me through the radio station. It'll give me great pleasure to meet with you and talk with you. Last time somebody did that was when I was at Liquid Library. That was a really cool interaction. That was really nice to see. So we're going to start off the next song actually with the Skepta track. Hold on. Let me just... there we go. We're going to start this song with the Skepta track. It's a remix of Amy Winehouse's song. Can't Play Myself. The official song name is Can't Play Myself, a tribute to Amy Winehouse. So we're gonna crank it up a little bit in the evening here. We're gonna crank it up in this last half hour. We're gonna have a great time. And thank you so much for tuning in to this new slot of testing here on CJAM 99.1 FM. Have yourself a wonderful night, and I will see you here next week or tonight if you're coming by. Love you, have a great night, and stay safe.

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1: 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On this week's show, music from Wodos, Body Minus Head, Rot, Get the Shot, Sick Minds, Poison Seeds, Death Card, Critical Damage, Testament, Zentrix, Evil Dead, Psilosis, Anthrax, Defiance, Magnitude, Dagger Threat, Desolated, Lionheart, Plague, Hell is Other People, Corporal Freemia, Wolf Charge. Also, all of October, I'll be playing an extra spooky song to close the show. This week, it's something from Slasher Dave. And right now, it's OK Perfect with their brand new single titled We Will Take What Is Ours When They're Dead and Gone. I'm R5, and it's time to riff you to shreds.

Yo, what is going on, everybody? Welcome back once again. We are here. It's Tuesday. It's around 6:36 p.m. And you're joining me on Riff You to Shreds right here on CJAM 99.1.

101.1 FM, the fastest 90 minutes in Windsor and Detroit, as mentioned at the beginning of the show. Right there, we started off the show with something brand new from OK Perfect, and that one was called "We Will Take What Is Ours When They're Dead and Gone." It's a long title, guys. I dig it. Cool, a little heavier. This one, the other ones I played, this one's a little heavier. Dig it. They just dropped that one on the 2nd. So, yeah, more stuff from them. Keep it coming, guys, and I'll play it. What do we got today? As usual, we start the show with some Windsor stuff. Today's no different. At the end of the show, as mentioned at the beginning, I got a little something special at the end. All this month, I'm going to be playing some spooky horror-themed music at the end of the show. I usually do that when I have some spillover of time. You hear some spooky sounds and stuff. But this is where I'll play like a whole song, you know, from somebody. This week is going to be Slasher Dave. So anyways, Windsor stuff. I got four bands going a little back on one of them. The other ones are pretty recent, obviously. You're going to hear Plague. You're going to hear Hell is Other People. Blah, blah, blah, blah, blah, blah. Hell is Other People. You're going to hear Coprophemia from back in the day. And right now, you're going to hear Wolf Charge with their song Addiction Industry right here. Riff You to Shreds on CJAM. What else is new? All metal today. I mean, last couple weeks been more rock and that, but yeah. Anyways, heavy stuff coming at you all show long. Plague, Hell is Other People, Coprophemia, and right now, Wolf Charge. Riff You to Shreds, CJAM, 99.1 FM.

Yeah. The homies in Plague throwing it down right there. I don't know. I think they might be on a bit of a hiatus right now or something. I know they were working on some new material a few months ago and haven't really heard much of it, but you never know. They might just pop up out of nowhere with something big and do something big, you know? Anyways, Plague right there with Forced Out. Now it was off the Cemetery's Full release from 2023. That's the last release they put out. Before that, Mr. Boots and Hell Is Other People with Degrade, and that was off the self-titled single from 2019. Before that, you heard Corporphemia with I Am Free, and that was off of the Aborogenesis 2016 release, if I said it right. I don't know if I did or not. To start that set, you heard Wolf Charge, Corey, Paul, and Sean, those guys. And that was Addiction Industry. And that was a single that they put out Halloween of 2024. Corey from Wolf Charge is going to be joining the show in 2 weeks live in the studio for Corey's Corner. As mentioned on a couple shows ago, we're going to have this monthly installment where our pal Corey from Wolf Charge is going to sit down next to me. He's going to, you know, give a block of songs that he wants to hear. And he's going to say it too. So pressure's on, Corey. Pressure's on. Anyways, moving on now, aside from the Windsor stuff, let's get into some hardcore right now. I got five songs for you. Five. Let's hear some Defiance, Magnitude, Dagger Threat, Desolated, and right now, you're going to hear something from Lionheart. This one's going to be called Bulletproof, right here on Riff You to Shreds on CJAM 99.1. The most hardcore 90 minutes in Windsor and Detroit. Maybe Joe's show. Best show ever. They play more hardcore than me, but that's besides the point. Anyways, let's get to it. Lionheart, right now. Let's go.

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Defiance right there. Wrapping up that block. Five-song block. Oh, that's a rare one. Usually I do. It's usually a four-song block. Sometimes three. Yeah, we'll see. Usually four. But this time we're going to give you five. There's another five-song block right after this. But for now, yeah, five songs, some hardcore. Mix it up a little bit. Some different styles of hardcore in there, you know? You got that classic stuff. Got a little bit of a newer sound. Anyways, Defiance right there with Cursed Privilege, and that was off the Blossom EP from last year. Before that, Magnitude with Ceaseless, and that was off of the Era of Attrition release from 2017. Before that, Dagger Threat with 404, and that was off of the Bleed/Reboot release from January. Before that, you heard Desolated with Bite Down, and that was off of the Finding Peace release from last year. And to start that set, you heard Lionheart with Bulletproof, and that was off of the Valley of Death 2 release that they dropped this past January. Before we get into the next block, just to remind you guys, if you're not following the Instagram page, please do so. Riffy to Shreds, one word on Instagram, and also follow the CJAM page, Friends of CJAM, all one word as well. CJAM Instagram page has definitely a lot more going on than mine. Mine just, it's a song list from every week, yada, yada, yada. CJAM page has some newer cool videos. They've been doing a lot of newer stuff, you know, a lot more posting than they have in the past, which is really, really good. Also, you got the Higher Ground coming up festival. It's promo should be happening on it pretty soon. Yours truly may or may not be doing the official read for it. You guess you have to wait and see. I have to wait and see. Waiting for some clarification on that. It's going to be fun. Two nights, four venues covering, a few genres, like a handful of genres. I'm not going to say it's covering everything. Hold on a second. I'm going to move my dial back here. There you go. Not going to say it's covering everything. There's no real, there's nothing that would be represented from this show other than the Windsor stuff that I play in the early part, but it's more rock stuff. There's no real heavy stuff for Higher Ground, but that's okay sometimes, you know? Maybe we just need our own heavy Riff You to Shreds-a-thon or whatever you want to call it. I don't know. Hold on. One more little talking thing. All right. Now I'm ready. Five songs. Thrash. Let's do it, guys. Thrash. That's heart and soul for me, music-wise. Five bands. You know some of them. Testament. You're going to hear Zentrix. You're going to hear Evil Dead. You're going to hear Psilosis. And right now, brand new Anthrax. This one's called NYC 93. Crank it up right now. Riff You to Shreds right here. CJAM 99.1 FM, Windsor and Detroit.

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6: And welcome back. Yeah, seems like I've been gone for a little while. It's usually what happens when there's like death metal or thrash or black metal. It's like, you know, 20-minute segments and that, where the hardcore, it's like, oh, I can play four songs and it's done in 6 minutes. Something like that. Anyways, yeah, hope you guys dig those tunes. Again, thrash is pretty much my favorite thing there. Genre or crossover, whatever, like in that realm. Can't get enough. I think it's just the guitars, man. It's got to be the guitars. Before the break, let's go through all five songs. Before the break, you heard Testament with Curse of Osiris, and that was off of the Titans of Creation released from 2020. Before that, Zentrix with Seven Words, and that was the title track off the 2022 release. No, that's

song off a new album. This one's NYC 93, and this one's off of the Cursum Perficio album that dropped this past September, a month ago. So, yeah, there you go. So now, hold on, I gotta fix something one more time. Hold on, my time's a little... All right, so now this next block, I got four songs, kind of obscure, kind of not. Like, it's like hardcore mixed up, but these are bands that I found when doing my preps and research and that. You know, they're from different areas of the states. They might only have like 20 followers or 80 followers or 100 followers, but good songs. So this is like a block of bands that need a bigger following. So I got four bands for you. Check them out. Sick Minds, Poison Seeds, Death Card. And right now you're going to hear something from Critical Damage. The song's called Make Yourself Sick. Let's make ourselves sick, guys, right here. Rip You to Shreds on CJAM 99.1. Windsor and Detroit. Let's go.

0: Yeah. So what'd you guys think?
1: Yeah. You know, sometimes it's good to, like, find some bands that, you know, never heard of. Again, like, as I said on the show a lot of times, most of the bands that I play, I kind of just discover. I don't necessarily know them, but when I do my prep, I'm always trying to discover new bands, and it's like, okay, that sounds cool. Add it to the list, right? You know? And I got down the rabbit hole of those obscure bands with, you know, again, 20 or 40 Spotify followers. It's like, well, this stuff's pretty good. Probably have more followers than that, or more attention than that. So I decided I was going to play it. So there's four of them, four songs. Last thing you heard there was Sick Minds with 1312, and that was off of the Too Dumb to Die release from 2021. Before that, you heard Poison Seeds with The Reaper, and that was off of the Demo 2022 release from the same year. Before that, Death Card with Snoozer, and that was off of the Damage Swing release from 2017. And to start that set, you heard Critical Damage with Make Yourself Sick, and that was off of the Always Vacant release that just dropped this past September. So now we've on to the last bit of the show, the Canadian stuff, the rest of the Canadian stuff for the show. What do I got? I got four bands. Hold on, let me just check my time here.
2: It should be pretty good.
1: Oh yeah, we're good. Okay. Before these last four songs or whatever, five songs, because I got the end little spooky, little extra flavor there. Next week, guys. So I made this thing where now I've decided that this is what's going to happen is the show following a long weekend, I'm going to do a special. So last month for Labor Day, we did the 80s hair metal show. Next week after Thanksgiving, the Tuesday after Thanksgiving, it's going to be another throwback show, another vintage riffage show, because it's been a while since I've done one of those. So yeah, you're going to hear some old stuff, some, you know, 80s, 90s and early 2000s stuff. So hope you tune in and check it out. It's going to be another fun one. I always like doing those because it's special, because I like to do like intros and little talking things that I normally don't do on the regular show. So it's kind of special. And obviously going to have a special for the Halloween show, week of Halloween. I'll have a Halloween show. So that should be interesting. I just don't know if I'm going to be live in the studio to do it, or it might be pre-taped because I'm going to be doing a lot of effects and talking and stuff. So we'll see what happens. We'll have to figure it out, test run or something. So I got four bands to end the show with, and then the special one at the end for the spooky stuff. The Canadian stuff, you're going to hear Wodos from Quebec. It's actually like Sodom, but like flipped over. So I don't really know the proper pronunciation. So we're going to go Wodos. They're from Quebec. The song's called From the Grave, and that's the title track off their release. They dropped this past September 20th. Before that, Body Minus Head from Kitchener with, what is this, Goodness and Its Implications, and that's off of the An Exercise in Self-Sufficiency release from last year. Before that, you're going to hear Rot from Hamilton with their song Here and Now, and that's going to be off of the War / Here and Now single they dropped this past March. And to start this set, you're going to hear Get the Shot from Quebec City with Feed Me to the Pigs, and that's going to be off of the Crucifixion Depiction single they dropped this past September. And to end the show today and all this month, they're going to be playing spooky stuff. So what better to start that with our good pal Slasher Dave from Detroit. You guys don't know Slasher Dave is. He's in the band Acid Witch in Detroit, but he also does horror synth instrumental stuff, and he's very, very popular. And yeah, he's doing big things over there with art and all kinds of stuff. He's doing the Hazel Park Haunt thing that's happening this weekend over in Hazel Park, Michigan. I think he's in charge of that, or he does that. So he's really big into the spooky stuff, and I dig his stuff a lot. And yeah, he actually shared the post, the shout out to him for that he's gonna be featured on the show. So thanks, Dave, for that. Without further ado, that one's gonna be Slasher Dave, and his song is gonna be Halloween Store, and that's a single that he put out last year. That's gonna do it for me, R5. It's been a pleasure. I kind of messed that one up. Let's start over again. You do the backwards thing there. I'm R5. You've been ripped to shreds. And see ya.

0: We interrupt this record to bring you a special bulletin. The reports of a flying saucer hovering over the city have been confirmed.
1: Pardon me, madam. Would you tell our audience what would you do if the saucer were to land? Thank you.
0: The flying saucer has just landed. We switch you again downtown.
1: And now I believe we're about to hear the words of the first spaceman ever to land on Earth.

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1: We finally have the whole house to ourselves.
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Welcome to the best show ever. I'm your host, Joe McGregor, here every Tuesday night from 9 till 10:30, playing the best in mostly new punk and hardcore. You just heard brand new stuff from the Bobby Lees. They will be in town on the 21st of October. I will hopefully be going to that show. It's at the new Sanctuary venue, the Catacombs, or TSD Mac, something like that. You got to look it up. It's hard to find in a neighborhood I've never been in. So, a little nervous if I do go. Also, brand new on tonight's show, new stuff from Soul Glow, Detroit's Day Residue, Pop, the Downtown Boys, Saves the Day, Sweeping Promises, Gray Area, Michigander. Kind of top-loaded the set tonight. And after that, we're going to hear a lot of stuff from bands you might not have heard of before. So we're going to start with a single set. We're going to do brand new stuff from Soul Glow, Day Residue, and Pup. And I'll be back in a little bit. 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

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Best show ever. You just heard brand new stuff from Saves the Day. The song was called Invader. It's a single. Before that was Downtown Boys with a cover of The Replacements' Can't Hardly Wait, which is also a single. Pup with a cover of the Rat Boys song Know You Then from their Singing to an Empty Chair Deluxe. It's actually a Rat Boys record with Pup on the track. And before that was Day Residue from their new single. Gag Order is the name of it. And Soul Glow started off the set with February Theory from their as yet to be unreleased Nah, I'ma Grab All That. And they played that song at Ride Fest when I went and saw them. And we started off the show with Bobby Lee's with Hey Na, which is a single. Up next is my album feature for the week. It is the new record by Sweeping Promises. It's definitely going to be in my top 25 of the year when we get to the end of the year. This band is going to be playing, I believe, November 2nd at Meteor downtown. I think it's a Monday night. It's a Whiff night. So I'm going to go see a movie, and then I'm going to pop across the street and go see Sweeping Promises. Because it's rare that a show like this, like a good punk show, happens in Windsor anymore from a really far away out of town band. So the new record is called You Say I Romanticize. We're going to play three from that and then one new brand new song from Gray Area. And you are listening to the best show ever on CJAM 99.1 FM. Go see this band on November, I believe, 2nd at Meteor.

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0: So let me set the scene. It's 2 in the afternoon at 34 degrees. The Queensland harsh...
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They've been putting out music since I was a young lad in the 90s. The song is called You and I. It's a brand new single. Before that was three from the new Sweeping Promises record called You Say I Romanticize. Last Man, Accent, and Abduction on Camera were the names of the songs that I played. And yeah, they'll be in town. They're playing Detroit on October 31st at the Logger House, which made me mad because I was like, wow, I wanted to see that band live. But I'm not going to see them on Halloween because I'm way too busy on Halloween. And then, yeah, it was announced that they're going to play Meteor in Windsor on Monday, November 2nd. So go to that show. It'll be amazing. Up next, we're going to play brand new stuff from

0: CJAM 99.1 FM. That was a band called the West Street Children. They obviously love Green Day. They're a Canadian band. That's from their record Dude Chilling Park. And the songs were Plastic Hearts and Battle of Brooklyn Bridge Midnight. Before that was Michigander with Freaking Out and Outlive from their new record Over Before You Know It. And up next, we're going to play some Ty Sims and some Earmarked. And tickets for Godzilla went on sale today. I might get a ticket for opening night, so that means I won't be in live on the 6th of November. I believe that's the day it's playing. We'll see. I think it's a Tuesday night or something. So stay tuned for Godzilla Reviews. Godzilla Minus Zero. I'm the biggest Godzilla fan in the world, if you did not know. Ever since I was a little kid. Don't like the American ones very much. All right, here's Ty Sims on CJAM 99.1 FM.
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You just heard Earmarked with Indifferent Skies and the so-called Knack from their record Grinding Teeth. Before that was Ty Sims, T-Y-H Sims, two M's. From their new EP, Bail, you heard For Myself and Specialized. And up next, we are going to play an entire EP. Don't do this that often. From the band Desperta. And they have a new EP called El Tiempo Nunca Miente. And we're going to play four songs from that, then some Sex Prisoner. And depending on how quick this set goes by, because these are all really short songs, I might also play some Initiate to round it out at the end. 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

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You just heard Initiate with Burn After Reading and Shadowboxing from their record With Love, With Rage. Before that was Sex Prisoner with the song 52 Car Pickup. Not sure what that means. And Built for Speed from their record Cautionary Tale. And we started the set off with Desperta with No Te Debo Nada. Deci la Verdad Pertenencio and Nueva Dia from the record El Tiempo Nuncia Miente. And I'll be back next week. Well, I won't be in live. I have decided I'm going to go to the show on Wednesday. So I am going to go see Wargasm opening for Scene Queen. I'm not a big Scene Queen fan. Love Wargasm. Didn't get to see them a couple years ago when I had the opportunity. And the last time they came to town, they played the Masonic opening for In This Moment, and I wasn't going to go to that show. So I need to see this band live. I will be there on Wednesday. I'm going to pre-record the show on Tuesday. So I'm not away from home for two nights in the week. And got cats to take care of, you know? So, yeah, we're going to leave you off with Public Opinion. Balloon Man Running and Lucky Me are the names of the tracks. The Curse of Public Opinion is the name of the record. And, yeah, check out the band Wargasm. It's new metal without irony. So it's young people who grew up actually liking new metal and decided to make some seriously. And it's amazing. Wargasm. They're from the UK. All right, here's Public Opinion on CJAM 99.1 FM.

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Listeners, Xenia, your host for you. And today I decided to turn upside down my show and start my show with the dessert, with the cooking. I always leave cooking for the last, but today I decided let's start with cooking. So today I would love to tell you about holubtsy, the Ukrainian dish that feels like home. Imagine a whole table covered with the little green rolls, each one carefully wrapped by hand. You pick up one, cut it open, and find a warm filling of rice, meat, onions, and herbs. These are holubtsy, one of the most beloved dishes in Ukrainian cuisine. The name literally means little pigeons. No, don't be afraid. It's not about the pigeons. We will not eat them. Oh, no. Holubtsy even have been a part of Ukrainian home cooking for generations. But there isn't just one recipe. Every family seems to have its own version. Some make them with meat and rice, other with the buckwheat, millet, mushrooms, or vegetables. Oh, buckwheat. Amazing. And during fasting periods, you can find completely meatless versions too. So it's a very good dish for vegetarians. And how to make them? First, you take a cabbage leaves and soften them in the boiling water so they become flexible enough to roll. For the filling, you mix cooked rice with ground meat that you love, saute onions, salt, and pepper. Then you place a little filling in the middle of each cabbage leaf and carefully roll it up, tucking in the sides. The rolls are placed tightly together in a pot and covered with tomato sauce or the mixture of tomato and sour cream, for example. Then they slowly simmer until the cabbage becomes tender and the whole kitchen starts smelling like home. And that might be the most special thing about holubtsy. They aren't a fast food. They take time. Someone has to stand there softening cabbage leaves, make the filling, and roll one by one. That's why for many families, holubtsy are more just food. They taste like family, holidays, childhood, and then they put you also to roll this holubtsy when you're a kid. Family fun, you know? And I have one secret actually for you, how to soften the cabbage leaves. Usually you need to turn it upside down, cut the bottom of it, and put it a little bit in the boiling water. So like these, the leaves will fall out on different sides. My mom is probably very angry that I'm telling you this secret. But come on, let's enjoy some music.

0: 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I play guitar in Brain Rust.
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Hello, my dear listeners. I'm Xenia here with you on 19.1. This English language really is killing me. 89.1 FM. So, I will have here a segment that I will call Mova. Mova is language. In Ukraine, when we go to school, we have this kind of subjects, you know, like here, the same. But when we have Ukrainian, we don't, like here, they say English. You just have English. In Ukrainian, you say Ukrainska Mova, Ukrainian language. So we always have some Mova class. So this is a Mova segment. And, all right, we've talked about Holubtsi in the previous segment, and hopefully I've made you hungry by now. So let's use Holubtsi to learn a few Ukrainian words. You can actually use in the kitchen, and don't worry, you don't need perfect Ukrainian mova. Just listen and repeat. So first, Holubtsi. Holubtsi means stuffed cabbage rolls. Let's say it Ukrainian. Holubtsi. Holubtsi. And kapusta. 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Now let's learn some cooking words. 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And the last one. Let's do варити. 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And I think for today, the last word would be nice to remember. It's смачного. Смачного. It means bon appetit. 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Смачного.

Hello, dear friends, and thank you for staying here with me, with your host, Ksenia, on 99.1 FM. And now it's one of my favorite segments, and here I will tell you about Ukrainian famous people who influenced the world history, art, and today I would love to tell you about Maria Primachenko, the Ukrainian artist who created her own world. What if you had never studied at an art school, but one day your paintings were admired in Paris? That is the story of Maria Primachenko, one of Ukraine's most remarkable artists. She was born in 1909 in the small village of Bolotnya in the Kiev region. As a child, Maria became ill with polio, which affected her ability to walk for the rest of her life. She received only a few years of formal schooling, but that never stopped her imagination. In fact, some of her first artistic experiments happened right at home. As a little girl, Maria drew flowers in the sand and later used natural clay to decorate the walls of her family house. And then she began creating something completely her own. Her paintings were filled with fantastical animals, enormous flowers, strange birds, and colorful creatures. Some beautiful, some funny, and some little frightening. They weren't animals you could find in Ukrainian forest. They came from Maria's imagination. But behind these fantastic creatures were very real Ukrainian traditions, nature, folklore, and stories from the Polesia region where she grew up. Her work eventually traveled far beyond her village. In 1937, her art was exhibited in Paris, where she received a gold medal at an international exhibition. Her work was also shown in cities including Warsaw, Prague, Montreal. There is even a famous story that Pablo Picasso saw her work and was deeply impressed by it. Maria continued creating art for decades and received Ukraine's Taras Shevchenko National Prize in 1966. In 2009, UNESCO dedicated a year to Maria Primachenko, but her story became even more powerful in 2022. When the Russian invasion began, the Ivankiv Historical and Local History Museum, where many of her works were kept, was destroyed by fire. Several of Primachenko's paintings were rescued from the burning building by local residents. Think about this. Decades after Maria created her imaginary animals and flowers, ordinary people were risking themselves to save her art. Decades after Maria created her imaginary animals and flowers, ordinary people were really risking, because they weren't simply saving paintings. They were saving memory. They were saving culture. They were saving a piece of Ukraine. And that's what I want you to remember about Maria Primachenko. You don't need a famous name, an expensive education, or a perfect life to create something you can outlive, that cannot leave you. Sometimes the most powerful thing you can do is simply create, preserve, and share who you are. Maria painted a world of impossible animals and joyful flowers. And today, those creatures remind us of something very real. Culture can survive hardship. Imagination can survive war. And art can carry a people's story long after the artist is gone. I hope you enjoyed this.

Hello, my dear friends. Thank you for staying with me, with your host Ksenia on Radio UA on 99.1 FM. And thank you for people who are joining me on Instagram on my live. And I would love to tell you, hello, hello, everybody, today about fascinating piece of Ukrainian film history. Who doesn't know and who just joined my radio show, I'm talking here about Ukraine. And did you know that one of the most influential filmmakers in the history of cinema was Ukrainian? His name was Alexander Dovzhenko. And in 1930, he created a film called Earth, or Земля in Ukrainian, Земля. Today, Earth is widely regarded as Dovzhenko's masterpiece and one of the great visual achievements of world cinema. The British Film Institute has described it as one of cinema's supreme visual masterpieces. What made it so revolutionary? Dovzhenko wasn't simply telling a story. He was using images almost like poetry, close-ups of faces, apples, wheat fields, clouds, landscapes, death, and rebirth to create emotion and meaning without relying heavily on dialogue. The film became an important example of poetic and experimental cinema, and its visual language continues to be studied by filmmakers, historians, and film students around the world. And there is also an amazing fact. In 1958, Earth was selected by a group of international film historians as one of the 12 greatest films of all times at the Brussels World's Fair. Decades later, it was still appearing in the British Film Institute's International Greatest Films of All Time poll. So, when we talk about the history of cinema, Ukraine has a very important chapter in that story, and Alexander Dovzhenko is one of the names we should remember. This is Radio UA, and I'm Ksenia, your host, bringing you the stories behind Ukrainian culture. Thank you for joining me, and let's enjoy Ukrainian sound. And this is Okean Elzne and his new English album.

Thank you for staying here with me with Xenia on Radio UA. And today, music lovers, I would love you to introduce Ukrainian gem. And all right, so music lovers, let's turn on the volume up, because our next story is about an artist whose journey has already taken across Europe and now brought her to Canada. Meet Slava Sless, a Canadian singer, songwriter, and professional musician of Ukrainian and Croatian descent, now calling Calgary home. And guess this. Her musical journey started when she was just 5 years old. Since then, she has gone through years of professional musical education and classical vocal training, building a repertoire that reaches from classical music to jazz and contemporary sounds. But Slava's story doesn't stop on the stage. Back in 2016 and 2017, she represented Ukraine and Ukrainian culture internationally, performing in 19 European countries and taking part in cultural events connected with Ukrainian institutions. Imagine that, 19 countries, one voice, and Ukrainian culture traveling with her. After moving to Canada, Slava continued performing, writing music, and developing her own artistic voice. And now she's taking on a brand new challenge, qualifying to represent Canada on Eurovision 2027. She is preparing a new original song for the project, and she says the support of her Ukrainian-Canadian community would mean a world to her. So, Windsor and Ukrainian Canadians across Canada, keep an eye on this name, Slava Sless. Let's enjoy her.

wish you a wonderful, wonderful week, and let your all wishes come true. Abracadabra, enjoy. Thank you. And who wants to follow my channel on Instagram? I'm Xenia Speed. Everyone is welcome. Ciao. Bubaite. Dopo bacinia.

0: якщо тобі injury despite the very lacking situation they have been living when it comes to fuel, when it comes to movement of cars, when it comes to the condition of streets and buildings and camps, the humanitarian workers are courageously continuing to deliver their mandate, continuing to work and continuing to see off their colleagues dying and being buried without giving up that mandate and without giving up that noble mission. Something that should be acknowledged, something that should be appreciated, and they all know very well that they have been serving this noble notion of supporting and uplifting people and providing them with their very basic human right of access to food and supplies in a very critical conflict zone.
1: Akram Asatari, I want to thank you so much for being with us. Be safe. Gaza-based journalists joining us today from Gaza City. That does it for our show. Democracy Now! Is currently accepting applications for an individual giving manager to support our fundraising team. 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I'm on the road here in the United States on October 16th. We'll be at the Woodstock Film Festival for an afternoon panel, then to Hollywood, California on October 22nd, October 23rd at Stanford University, where the film Steal the Story, Please will be playing. We'll speak afterwards in the Q&A. On October 26th and 27th, University of Colorado Boulder, Colorado State University, Fort Collins. I'm Amy Goodman. Thanks for joining us.

0: Hey. You listen here, C-Jam. It's a traveling salesman. And we just got here. All kinds of malfunctioning going on. But yeah, we got hour and a half. All new release show coming up here for you. And we're going to come out hot and heavy right off the top here. This is Band Plan at the 14th Coffee Co. December 2nd. It was announced today, I believe. And Wine Lips, Toronto's Wine Lips. Head on backwards from the release TV dinner. It's right here on C-Jam.
1: Aye.

Hey, you're listening here to CJM. This is a traveling salesman. And, we started the first set off there with... that was Rick White and Julie Dwaron from their record Together. And we heard track Feeling Apart. And before that was Toronto's, Northern Ontario, Montreal's, Danny Lash and The Looks. That's from their really cool new record, If Looks Could Kill. And we heard the track this week called We're the Freaks. And before that was Detroit's Jeremy Porter in the Tucos. Hope I'm getting that right. A track called Nutmeg from their release, Sell Their Souls. And we started the show off there with Toronto's Wine Lips. Head On Backwards was track from their latest TV Dinner. And yeah, they're coming up December 2nd. To 14th Coffee Co. just outside there of Paquette Corners, Essex County. All right, we're going to keep rolling. We're going to come back here local. This is Bilal Nasser, and put a real great track on CJM Singles Club this month called Who We Used to Be, and we're going to hear it right now here on CJM.

You're tuned in here to see Jam, and that's Windsor's Bilal Nasser. Real beauty of a track there called Who We Used To Be. It's on this month's See Jam Singles Club. So open to any Windsor Detroit artists. Got a new single out. Send them in the station, and we'll see what we can do to get those on the air. Let's keep rolling. This is Montreal's Velour Velour, track called Les Normes Chien Très Gentil, Take One, and it's from a live album called Soul à la Salle Claude Lévelet, and it's right here on CJAM, folks.

0: You're listening here to C-Jam. That's Hamilton's A. David McKinnon, half of the Fembots. He's got his solo record out, recorded at my favorite studio to record in myself, the House of Miracles up in Cambridge. The album there is I Never Needed More Than This, and the track we heard was It's Always the End of the World, and we started that short set off with Montreal's Velour Velour, a track called Les Normes Chiens Très Gentils, track take one from the record Soul à la Salle Claude Levelet. And stick with us, folks. We're going to slip out for a couple quick messages, and in a few seconds, we'll be back with some local new release, Windsor Action, Georgie Von Porgy and the Paul Bears, and Noam Chomsky. Stick around. We'll be right back.
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2: So let me set the scene. 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The Queensland harsh.
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His new track from Georgie Von Porgy and the Pallbearers came out on the CJM Singles Club. No, it didn't. It came out on their brand new record called 14th Coffee Co. Session, a track called Dirty Water. Georgie Von Porgy, Pallbearers, right here on CJM.

You tuned in here to see Jam, and that was the Lemon Twigs from their release there a few months back now called Look for Your Mind, track called I Just Can't Get Over Losing You. And then before that was London, Ontario's Thunder Queens. That's from their release Deep Below, and the track there was Bluebells. And then before that was Windsor's Noam Chomsky. They've got a track on the new CJM Singles Club for October. And we heard Django's Surfboard from them. And we started the set off also with Windsor's Georgie Von Porgy and the Pallbearers from their release 14th Coffee Co. Session, track called Dirty Water. Keep rolling along things. This is nice and calm. Good album to throw on right before you're going into Sleepland. This is Beck, new release, Ride Lonesome, track Runaway. It's right here on CJM.

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4: 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This is Traveling Salesman. We're rolling into our last half hour here. Before those messages, we heard Big Lunch set there, Lucy Dacus, singing the great Blaze Foley classic, Clay Pigeons. There's a new compilation record called Sitting with Blaze, a tribute to Blaze Foley. Haven't had a lot of chances to sit in there, but I'm a big Blaze fan, and I'm sure we'll hear some more tracks in the coming weeks. And before that was Jim Chukas Bradley. Hope I'm getting that right. We heard the title track from his new record, Black Hills Ranger. And then Jim James and another record called Wowed Out. And we heard Baby Deer. And we started the set off with Beck. Brand new Beck, Ride Lonesome. Track there was Runaway. Keep things rolling along here. Nashville's Angela Autumn. I'm going to hear the title track from her new record, Believer. It's right here on CJAM.

And there's Calgary's Martha Zed. Self-titled record track there was Phantom Well. And before that was Joe Pernice from his latest, Sunny, I Was Wrong. And we heard the track, It Won't Be Me, featuring Rodney Crowell. And we started that set off with Angela Autumn, title track from her latest, Believer. Keep things rolling along here. This is Whitmer Thomas. We're going to hit title track from his newest there, Terminal Crew of Dudes. It's right here on CJM.

All right. Just heard a track called The Burden from from Oddfellows. It's a self-titled record there. And before that was Widowspeak with their latest Roses track called No Driver. And we started that set off with Whitmer Thomas, also a title track from their record title, Terminal Crew of Dudes. And, you know, that pretty near does it for this week on The Traveling Salesman. We're going to leave you with a couple of last tracks here before Meet It in Field Trip comes on up at 6:30. John McKeel, Halifax's, or maybe New Brunswick, perhaps, leave a track called Order from his new release, Gold Horatio. And you'll hear a little bit of Jonathan Persson's track Je Pense à Toi from his latest repertoire. Stay tuned right here to CJAM, folks.

0: 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I play in the band Deadbeat Beat.
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3: Well, hey there, everybody. It's time now for When We Wake. I'm your host, Andrew Shaver, and you have got me today for just under 60 minutes. And on today's episode, I've got no wake-up call. Wall-to-wall, chock-a-block, new music. And boy, it feels good to be back. I was away playing shows. I released music as Clever Hopes. The new one came out mid-September, and I was out playing shows in support of it with my buds, Matthew Barber and Rebecca Hawker. But this is not about me, hey? This is about other people's new music. We're going to have a lot of it today, including new Matthew Barber. But we're going to kick things off in Montreal. Alexandra Moreno is Peruvian and Quebecois parentage. She has a new one called Si C'était à refaire, if I could do it again. And if I could do it again, I wouldn't have taken so long to put a new show together. Welcome to When We Wake.

What a beautiful song. That is Lauren Dillon with Candles that came out earlier this year. And here's another one that came out earlier this year out of Montreal, Shayna Hayes, the beautiful tune called Flourish on When We Wake.

0: On that little tour I mentioned earlier, Clever Hope's tour with Rebecca Hawker and Matthew Barber, we went through Prince Edward County, Ontario. Beautiful place, beautiful part of the world. Home to many artists, terrific musicians. Among them, David James Allen. He has a new one called Jubilation Potpourri. From it, this is What's Cooking.
1: It's been so long.

getting some Neil Young vibes, hey, off the new Matthew Barber. Could do worse than that. Gosh, I love that guy's songwriting. That is the title track to his forthcoming new album, Find the Time. Matt's lead single from the album, These Days, is in rotation on CBC Music and in contention to crack the top 20 charts. Get voting, hey? I've been voting. I like this. Feeling a bit spacey today. We're gonna play some longer tracks on today's When We Wake. Malcolm Craig is one half of the indie rock band The Aubreys. He is debuting a solo record called Tall Grass and Rocket Ships under the name Malcolm Craig. He's drifting away from the indie rock of The Aubreys and into something a little more spaced out and psychedelic, and I dig it. This is a track called Buddy on When We Wake.

That is Malcolm Craig with Buddy. Here's a new one from Morning Coyote, or is it Coyote? The EP is called Lattice Climbing. The tune is called Election Day.

That is new music from Leah Pappas-Kemp's I Want It Easy. Here's another new one from an album called The Big One. The track is called Sponge. It's from Fruit Snack. I'm Andrew Shaver. You're listening to When We Wake.

That is Niagara's Nick Braun with his new one, Hello Stranger. Someone who I was introduced to in the last handful of months, who I really enjoy, I know very little about, is this guy. Oliver LaMantia releases music as Ladybug. Boy, I am a big fan of his sound. He's a songwriter and guitar player out of Toronto. Also, find him on boats, I think, too. He's got a new album, self-titled, Ladybug. From it, this is High Prairie on When We Wake.

I love it when a song takes the space it wants to take. That's Ladybug with High Prairie. We have time for one last track on today's episode of When We Wake, and I'm going to keep it close to home here in Dartmouth, Nova Scotia. This is a debut album from R&R, spelled A-R-E and A-R-E. The album is called Now, Later, Then. The track is Longer Road.

0: That's R&R from Dartmouth, Nova Scotia with Longer Road. And that brings us to the end of this week's episode of When We Wake. Fionn Chin Lee from R&R did a remix of one of my new Clever Hopes tunes, Do It All Again. I have not released that one yet, but it is coming. I love what he did with it. I never thought anyone would want to remix one of my tunes. But, you know, someone did. That guy. If you want to find me on Instagram, at TheAndrewShaver, and send me an email, whenwewakeradio@gmail.com. Our theme song is Got You by my pal and yours, Noah Reed. Thanks for listening.
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13: It takes a particular kind of person to let the body become a soft animal. Most often, an artist, musician, or poet comes to mind. People who allow themselves to be smoothed down by life's waters. And yet, I think more than just fixed titles or professions, it comes down to allowing yourself to reach into that guttural humanity of it all and be changed, softened. Like Mary Oliver said in her poem, Wild Geese, you only have to let the soft animal of your body love what it loves. And something I've been loving, a place that has managed to hold that, is the record we're playing through today. You're listening to Absent Sounds, where we do weekly track-by-track playthroughs of our favorite records with the people who wrote them. Today we have none other than Emily Steinwall with her album, But There's Beauty in the Fall from Grace. Emily is that particular kind of person. She's a phenomenal multi-instrumentalist, vocalist, and when I first met her, her love for humanity and the wonder of being alive was impossible to miss. But There's Beauty in the Fall from Grace is her sophomore record and finds her sitting within grudgy art rock edges and long ballads that allow her to act as a conduit for the songs rather than strictly being the author of them. We're going to get into all that and more here on Absent Sounds, but first, we have track number one, Soft Animal.

able to pin down as humans, like goodness and also beauty, but also because of the fact that it's hard to like tell what's inherently good, or like we have our own thwarted perception of what it is. But beauty, I think, is something that feels like whether or not we are as humans putting our imposing our own identity or ideas onto it, it like lives outside of our

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And like, you know, I think part of that kind of craziness, and like the song is about like no one wants to be human. Mm-hmm. 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

0: to kind of sit in the reality of themselves and to take like accountability and responsibility for like how they, you know, I am, I have an iPhone. I drove here. 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
1: a commune.
0: You know what I mean? Like, yeah. I'm in the machine. And so I can't get too nihilistic, hateful about it, which again is back to the theme of the album is like, you know, like you just got to accept things. And from that acceptance, you can love things. And from that love, can you actually look at yourself in the mirror and take accountability and do aligned evolution and work rather than just like numb and you know what I mean? Yeah. Like if you like think everything's messed up to the point where it like bogs you down and makes you depressed, it makes you feel like nothing matters and you don't have an appreciation for the beauty of things, you're not going to do anything worth doing because mm-hmm. it's not from an aligned place. It's from like, you're just going to manifest more hateful, nihilistic energy and then we're going to, you know what I mean?
1: Yeah.
0: But it's like when you sit in like a full picture, like in integrated shadow, integrated light together in the full like experience that is humanity, and there from that place of like alignment and like love and beauty, can you move and work in a way that will harmonize that what's around you, you know?
1: Absolutely.
0: Yeah.
1: Yeah. Today's episode also has a live session I recorded with Emily at Met Radio in Toronto. The stripped-back versions of her and the guitar are equally as beautiful as the songs that are big and orchestral. So here's a couple tracks that were live off the floor.

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2: Hi, my name is Kate. I used to be a prisoner. So was my husband. And so were the kids. For their sake, we had to escape. So I said, let's turn off our devices and go outside. Now we can escape pickleball.
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4: Hey, I'm Leah Zhu. Today's episode of Absent Sounds is featuring a lovely multi-instrumentalist who truly embodies what it means to embrace all the chaos and the full spectrum of being alive. Emily Steinwall with her record, But There's

0: We played a couple tracks that were from her live session at Met Radio in Toronto. And now, back to the conversation. I'll take that down when you said the duality of the light and shadow to the track number 8, Where There Is a Light. This is the one track that has a feature, if I'm not wrong. Really appreciate where this is tucked in the record, but also, what did bringing in another voice add to the song that you needed, that you couldn't have done without?
1: Well, maybe it's wrong to say it's the only song that has a feature.
0: So you have a little collaboration.
1: Yeah, that's true. The whole band is featured, you know, like everybody that contributed to the music. Like, I couldn't have done it without them.
0: Yeah.
1: And there's so many amazing musicians on the whole album. I just shouted out this feature because it's like a solo.
0: Yeah.
1: You know what I mean? It's like a saxophone solo. Just Kirk McDonald, who does the saxophone solo on that track, was my teacher and mentor from like age 16 to 22.
0: You should also say, for people who aren't familiar with more of Emily's stuff, you're like an amazing multi-instrumentalist and like
1: I studied saxophone and then before I started doing like this kind of whatever I'm doing now, but I went to school for saxophone and I was in all these like youth programs when I was young, and like Kirk was my mentor, and so it's just such an honor to like, it feels full circle to bring him onto this song. And he was going through a lot in his life at the time. And so it was very special to have him like featured on that song. You know, he's just been such a mentor to me and such a inspiration to me as somebody who just like, he's put his art with such, he has such a strong integrity, you know, like his, the music he makes is different than the music I make, but the integrity that he creates his music with, like the dedication to his craft, the dedication to being uncompromising, not like selling out, so to speak. Yeah. He's just like so locked in. He, as a student, like he would push me like so hard. Like he has this reputation for being kind of like hard and old school, but I loved it. And I never found him like mean. Like he saw that I would rise to if he set the bar high, and he would push me to it. And I think a lot of people don't do that. Like, you know, it is kind of old school, but in a way that I really admire and appreciate. So yeah, it's very special to have him featured on that album.
0: Yeah, I'm really glad that you got that opportunity to have him there. At this point in the record, what does light mean?
1: Oh, yeah, light is the, you know, that beauty. It's like not, it's not getting swallowed in the ocean, you know, like the, a lot of the imagery in the album is like deep ocean. Yeah. Like I love the ocean as a metaphor for life, because it's got calm parts, it's got storms and tsunamis, and it's destructive, and it can, you can drown and get sucked to the bottom of the ocean, or you can sail the seas. It's like a really timeless and beautiful metaphor, I think, for life. But light is like, you know, hope. I want to say hope, but I was like reading and reflecting on the idea of hope recently, and I kind of don't love that term. Like I don't know, it's got a kind of powerlessness about it, because you're just kind of like waiting and hoping things will get better. But it's like, I think like the light's inside of us, you know, we create the light through in the dark. Because we're like these little generators of energy. We have so much energy, so much capacity as human beings to spread love. And, you know, you can smile when things are hard if you're really like strong enough.

0: yeah, that's what that's kind of about.
1: Yeah. Well, I really like that track too. I'm going to be a little redundant. I love this track because all of the entire record is really beautiful. I especially love how you tied it thematically to the previous record you had. For me, sometimes when I'm listening to records that feel a little heavier, I feel like I give a lot of energy to like pay attention, be intentional with the way I listen, and also not feel like I'm just bypassing. But at the same time, I imagine someone who's recording it would also have a lot of, spend a lot of time being equally intentional, and also maybe that can lead you to be wallowing or, you know, feel a little like it's taking a lot of energy for you. And when you mentioned that we have like a lot of energy in ourselves that we can generate and not fall into that hole, is there anything that you actively had to do, whether it's while recording this or just in your daily life, to keep you from that?
2: Yes, I wallowed a lot. I had a lot of wallowing moments. This album took so long to make. There were so many challenges. Like, it was not a easy flowing process. It was expensive. I kept running out of money and needing to take time. I had the whole thing mixed, and then the guy that was mixing it got robbed and we lost everything. I had like all these personal, like two of my grandparents died from when I started recording it to when I to now. Like, I just like was going through a lot of, I was also like kind of depressed. I like had to move home to my mom's house. There was a lot of wallowing, but it was funny because my brother, like the whole time whenever I would complain about anything to do with the album, he'd be like, I don't know, you kind of set yourself up for it. Like, look at the title of the album. And I really do think that, like,

0: way, because I think then those people will really get it. You know what I mean? Mm-hmm. There's not, like, it's funny. I'm like, which, like, 7-second clip of this album do I share on social? You know what I mean?
1: Exactly.
0: And I'm like, that doesn't even make sense for this music. And I didn't even think about that while I was making the music. I thought of the full, long arc that I hope, like, goes into people's bodies and, like, you know, changes with their own personal experiences and means something different to them than it does to anyone else. You know what I mean?
1: Like, yeah, exactly.
0: I do hope people feel the depth of it, but yeah, there's beauty in the fall from grace. I had to fall from grace in the making this album, and here we are, and I'm really proud of it, and it's done. It was a journey, and I learned so much, and in a weird way, that is what the whole album's about, and that's what life is all about. You go through challenges to learn and grow and expand if you don't get sucked into them, you know? Like,
1: yeah.
0: And I feel like I did learn and grow and expand from making this album, so I hope that kind of, like, is infused in the energy of the music too.
1: Yeah, I mean, from my listening, I thought it was really, like, it felt palpable to me in a way that, like you're saying, it felt like not everything can be timeless, not every track is a single, not every single can be part of a grander record, but I really appreciate the way that this felt like the entire album was flowing together with purposeful placement of things, which I can imagine might also have been hard to pick out some of the tracks that you're going to play here for our live session.
0: Yeah. I mean, a lot of it is dictated by, like, just what I think sounds better as, like, a solo performance, because so much of it is, like, so epic and orchestral. So I tried to choose the ones that could lend themselves to the guitar and a voice, and
1: Well, I like the ones you picked.
0: Yeah, thank you.
1: One of the ones you did have was, I'm, like, going so out of order, was No One Wins a War. And am I wrong? Okay.
0: I did that. Right. That happened.
1: Yes, No One Wins a War. And while you were talking about, a lot of what you said also reminded me of something that I read from Pascal, which is more on the idea that people who are chasing conquests do it because they don't want to sit with the futility of our lives, and they don't, you know, when you, the longer you sit in it, the more you realize, like, nothing can fill that.
0: Mm-hmm.
1: And the title here, No One Wins a War, is so stark, and I want to know, first of all, if that's a metaphor for the general, like, quite literal war, or were you speaking more into a personal? I guess it can be both as well.
0: Every ring of the, like, micro, macro, meta, you know, like, I really am, like, I believe in everything as energetics, you know, and, like, I don't see the point in war on like a global conflict scale. I'm very against violence of any kind. I don't like it. It's horrible and, to me, unnecessary. And like you're saying, like, it's just people trying to fill this void, trying to find meaning, trying to find an identity and a purpose. But, like, if you were, you know, and then also, like, in interpersonal relationships, like, if you have, like, conflict in your relationships with people, a lot of that is you just trying to, like, be seen and be accepted. And you know, we, like, create these dramas that are really, at the end of the day, just like, can someone love me? Because I don't love myself, you know, like,
1: I don't want to be alone.
0: I don't want to be alone. Like, and within ourselves, we do that. And that song really is about, like, I hope it means whatever level, whether it's inside yourself, in a one-on-one relationship, in a city-level society, in a global society, in a spiritual existence, it kind of, any ring of that, like, it can mean the same thing of just, like, if you are in conflict, you will have conflict. If you are in peace, you will have peace. Like, something I think about a lot is, like you can't fight for peace.
1: Yeah.
0: You know, you can only be at peace. You can't, there's no fighting that will get peace, because you are in the action of fighting. In that, you've created a hierarchy where someone has to be above the other in righteousness or in whatever. And therefore, it will never, and even before the fight happened, you can actually be at peace. You know, and from the place of peace and love, can you actually get to a place of peace and love? Again, whatever level of experience that is, you know?
1: Yeah. It's like the stasis that you're seeking. Maybe it's not even stasis, but the stillness is never going to come from more

0: Exactly, yeah.
1: If you're listening to Apps and Sounds, we're going to play a couple tracks from the record, But There's Beauty in the Fall from Grace now. Coming up, Human Anymore, Rock Me Baby, and Slow Burn.

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0: This is Wei Zhu here on Absent Sounds, talking to Emily Steinwall, based in Toronto, who just put out her sophomore record, But There's Beauty in the Fall from Grace. Fading out right now is Slow Burn, preceded by Rock Me Baby and Human Anymore. I will take us down to Free Spirit, and then Slow Burn was also like one of my favorites while I was going through it. But I think it was mainly just because it felt like you had like a story that was also going through. For me, when I'm listening to longer songs, I always wonder how much the writer or musician is like fighting the urge to end the song or like to close it before it extends too long or to cut a story short. Because I appreciate when you let it go and you let the story evolve and like write out itself without forcing an end to it. So that's kind of what I wanted to know a little bit about first. Did you feel like you had to give the story of the song of Free Spirit like a closure while you're writing it?
1: No.
0: Okay.
1: I know. Yeah. I mean, I come from like a jazz saxophone background where I will take like a 12-minute saxophone solo. So I'm very into like my favorite songs or records are always like the 24-minute live version. Like I love a long song where you can really just get into a vibe for a while. But no, that song, like, it's so proggy in that like there's no like hook, like there's no like chorus. It's not just like verse after verse after verse, like there's a lot of like different sections with completely different key signatures and completely different arrangements. And I feel like I just I had like kind of a story I wanted to tell about like kind of like that song's really about like a trickster. Like it's about like the shadow self. It's like all themes we kind of touched on, but it's like it's about like there's like a protagonist or whatever who is like I'm pure of heart, I'm made of light and love, and like I'm going to wait. And then she keeps getting like sucked into this ocean like in her dreams, and this like dark angel comes and like finds her in the depths of her like dream world. And to me, that's like kind of like a spiritual like trickster energy. I really like Jungian concepts of the shadow self.
0: Yeah.
1: And, you know, back to like things we were already touching on, that kind of integration of your shadow, that really like being able to sit with yourself and to sit with the parts of yourself you don't want as part of your identity, you don't want as part of your ego, that you're not perfect, that you're not good, that you're not like all these things that we will do everything to run away from facing, and we will have wars over it to just try to not face the fact that we're not perfect. You know what I mean? Like, and so in this song, it's like this girl is like, no, like I'm made of love and light, don't pull me down. And this dark angel's like, no, like come into the depths of despair. And then she comes out the end like, and then the character who's like the trickster archangel or whatever is like you are free, you are whole, you shouldn't fear the dark because it's half of what you are. You are a duality, you know, like you are, to truly be free, you have to embrace that you aren't perfect because it's like a freaking, like, it's coming out of like our like colonial Christian patriarchal paradigm to like think that there's some ideal of holiness we must achieve to be able to enjoy ourselves and to enjoy life. And you know what I mean?
0: Yeah, like, yeah.
1: It's like very deeply embedded in everybody's psyche, and like we think we need to like uphold some kind of ideal in order to actually just enjoy life and be free. But it's actually the opposite. It's like when you can accept that you'll never do that, and that it's like a never-ending journey to try to achieve perfection, then you can really just sit and appreciate, like, you know, be at peace, be in appreciation of the beauty of life, you know?
0: Exactly. And everything won't feel like it's such a, like, I think even in the imagery of like falling into the ocean or like being pulled down feels like it's a consequence of fighting.
1: Yeah,
0: and like
1: exactly.
0: when you're able to like stop searching for the answer all the time, or like to know, because sometimes I guess for me, for my own self, I know that I always feel really irritable when I don't know what's wrong and if there's something wrong or like I'm the thing that's wrong, or when you can just like stop needing to know.
1: Yeah,
0: like maybe
1: totally.
0: There's something wrong, and like, okay, that's it.
1: Yeah because you put your defenses down, like when you're trying to like uphold an image or like not be wrong, then your defenses, your back gets up, you know what I mean? Because you're like, oh, like I gotta be vigilant, is it me, is it this, I gotta like correct it. But it's like, just like chill, take a breath. Mm-hmm. Like there's no fight. Defensiveness only exists in a fight when there's opposition. You know what I mean? It's about like, like really feeling okay with the chaos, the shadow chaos self that we all.

0: something to be said about, like, it was like as soon as I turned 30, I was like, I don't care about half of the stuff I used to care about. I was like, everyone was so right about that. But, like, you know, especially when you're young or when you spend too much time on your phone comparing yourself to everything and everything mm-hmm. that's happening, like, there is this, like, urgent need to, like, yeah. oh, like, I need to fix the whole world. You know what I mean? It's like, you literally will just go crazy and never enjoy a single breath. You know, like, if you try to do that all the time, it's just too much.
1: Exactly. You know? Which is also why I appreciate the record being so long.
0: Yeah.
1: Forces us to sit and
0: sit, be present, stew in these feelings, like, have a cup of tea, smoke a doobie, like, do what you need to do to just, like, actually be present. Don't look at your phone. Don't have it, like, on autoplay on Spotify, like, based on, like, algorithmic, like, songs that sound alike. You know what I mean? You know, that's another way I had to really accept the world as it is. I didn't put my first record on Spotify. I don't like how... It's funny. This is like a little side tangent, but mm-hmm. I don't know how much time we have left. But it's when I was coming up in jazz school and like as a jazz student, it was like pre-social media.
1: Okay.
0: There was social media, but it wasn't what it is now. It was like Facebook and Instagram existed, but it was like people taking pictures of their food and putting a really heavy filter on it. And it was not what it is now. And I did not film myself practicing when I was in college. I did not film myself at jam sessions and try to post it to get noticed. I was just present. I was just practicing. I was in the moment. And I've really seen the shift in the last decade of this hyper self-awareness that has been created by everything, like having to be, and it's back to capitalism. It's just turning every experience into something to capitalize off of. Every solo you might take at a jam session becomes mm-hmm. an opportunity to like have a viral video or something. And then so you start, you know what I mean? And it's like, that's just capitalism. That's just capitalism leeching itself into your everyday moment. And the same thing with how Spotify has changed people's capacity to create music, where they don't want to make these 51 minute long, like epics. You know, it's hard to do that, but it's rewarding. But instead, like the majority of young artists feel this pressure to make something with a hook that's going to like get them on the algorithm so that they get lots of streams. Like, who cares if you get a lot of streams? It doesn't actually even mean anything. You know what I mean? Like, mm-hmm. and I really think, like, I hope that this album, and I hope just like what I stand for as a musician, can, if nothing else, like make people a little bit aware of that, like, kind of hijacking of the experience of music that we've had, where like live musicians are not playing with as much risk because there's a fear of it always being immortalized and captured in like film. You know what I mean? Mm-hmm. So when you go to a jazz jam session, people aren't like doing risky stuff. They're just trying to play what they know already sounds good. And the same with the way people produce records and produce music. Like, there's not as much risk being taken, which I think leads to not as much creative innovation. If everybody's just trying to sound like what the algorithms are already feeding you mm-hmm. so that they also get on the algorithms, it's like kind of like homogenizing. It's like a destruction of culture. It's like a capitalist, like, you know, like it's like taking the music used to live in like localized scenes all over the world. And then you would like travel the world and you'd like, oh, wow, like I heard this cool sound in Chicago. And then I went to Berlin and I heard this cool sound there. And then I went to South America. And I heard this cool sound there. And then, you know what I mean? And it's like you'd go take like a little bit of this, a little bit of that. And it would make your life so rich and meaningful. And you'd, you know, some like musician from overseas would come to a concert here and you'd be like, wow, that's amazing. And now it's just like everything kind of sounds the same. And like what you're being fed is like just more of what you already listen to. It's like a weird like dumbing down of our like depth and capacity in like music experience, you know?
1: Exactly. I even think that on like a fundamental level, it's shifting what our consciousness is capable of.
0: 100%.
1: Which is scary.
0: Really, really scary.
1: Yeah.
0: You know? And like, I've spent a lot of time being really stressed out about that. But I'm like, now I'm like, we, you know, if you keep it alive in you and I keep it alive in me, we can have this little flame that we protect, like, you know, through the storm that is this like weird, you know, I don't think you can really extinguish humanity from itself. This is like but a blip, you know.
1: Exactly. And everything else will die out first.
0: And the human depth of like a

0: emotion and capacity for music and spirituality and experience. Like, it's so many hundreds of thousands of years old. And it's like, I have a lot of faith in humanity. That's like, I love people. There's a couple bad ones that give us a really bad rep. But if you actually really like talk to other people, anybody is like so deep and beautiful. You know what I mean? Like, once you get through the noise and through the like ego, like every single person has this like deepness to them, because they just, that's what they are. Exactly. You know? And like, they can try to forget and they can try to numb it out and they can try to fill the void, but the depth is good. If you fill the void, there's no more depth, you know, it's full. And so you're shallow. Like, to enter it is to be shallow, because it's already full. But if it's just open, empty, like if you really embrace it, it's like, that's where the magic happens, you know?
1: Absolutely.
0: Yeah.
1: That is such a good picture. Yeah. Yeah, I love that, how that ties. It's just like everything, I guess it all comes back to the same idea, to the same, I guess the same chord that flows through the record.
0: Mm-hmm.
1: I'll give us one little end off here. We've gone a little bit around the curvature of the record. We talked about the themes of it. If there's any other thing you think is necessary on our little map as we, let's say before someone wants to hand to walk the terrain of this record, mm-hmm. what do they need to, what last thing should they know before they go off into the world?
0: I don't know. I feel like I've said everything.
1: Yeah, like, you really have.
0: Yeah. Like I said, I really, like, my work is done. I said what I needed to say in the music, and now I'm trying to like get it out there and get more people to hear it. But ultimately, I trust it will find people. I trust in the spirit of songs and the spirit of music. And like, as a creative person, I think you have to trust that if you're putting like a medicinal intent into, like, medicine, natural medicine always finds who it's meant for. You know what I mean? I just like to have a very open mind about things. And I hope the listeners approach this with an open mind and let the music like really enter their body and really like touch and alchemize with like their own personal experiences and their own like human existence and their own identity and their own thoughts, because again, everybody's so deep and beautiful and has such cool perspective. And I hope that this can like alchemize with that and be a unique journey for everybody that listens to it. You know what I mean? Like that, I believe in the magic of, I believe in these songs. Like I'm but the conduit. So yeah.
1: Absolutely.
0: Yeah.
1: Thank you so much, Emily,
0: thank you,
1: for the record and for talking.
0: Thank you so much.
1: I appreciate it so much.
0: I appreciate it so much too. It's really nice to like have an actual conversation about music.
1: That was Emily Steinwall walking us through But There's Beauty in the Fall from Grace, which is also out now. I recommend re-listening to the record whenever you get the chance on your own, letting it really permeate through you, and also listening to the interview again. This episode includes the live session that we recorded together at Met Radio this summer. She is such a deeply unique treasure in both thought and musical skill. So if you have the chance, see her live around Ontario and beyond. And if you can't connect in person, well, giving her a follow doesn't hurt either. Thank you ever so much once again, Emily, for joining me today. And thank you on the other side, wherever you are, for listening. You can find the full conversation and the transcript at dnju.me. For Apps and Sounds, I'm Weijiro, and I will catch you next week. Have a good afternoon, evening, or good night.

0: What is cooking? What is popping? 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
1: My God! What a hunk!

Drivers who use handheld devices such as cell phones are 4 times more likely to get into crashes serious enough to cause injury or even death. Brain injuries such as those caused by distracted driving kill more people under the age of 20 than any other causes combined. 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

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So if during the next 90 minutes you hear a song you're a really big fan of, be up there waiting for you online. In recent times on the show, the last episode specifically, I did my Fall Be Kind special, which is an annual show I do where I focus mainly on the folk genre music and just kind of any music that has its fall vibe. So if you missed out on that, you can also find that on the CJAM archives if you want to go and listen to it or check out the track list on my social media. However, though, it is back to business as usual with the program, getting back into the electronic and independent rock sphere. 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

0: 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I'm your host, Brian, bringing you a weekly selection of independent rock and electronic music every Friday from 10:30 a.m. until noon, or anytime you like, over at cjam.ca. You can also give me a follow with the tag at Indie Electric. Currently residing on Facebook, Twitter, as well as Instagram, on which you can find updates regarding the show, including the track list every episode of the program. So if during the last half hour or the next upcoming hour you hear a song that you're really a big fan of, all the names of the songs will be online waiting for you. And it's just a really great way to check out new albums in general. I'm just going to quickly recap what we heard in that last segment of the show before moving on to the next half hour. As I mentioned earlier at the beginning of the program, started off with a short electronic mixed block, with the first artist being Suk Yin Lee out of Toronto. That was the track Broken English Moon King Instrumental Mix. It comes from a remix project called 72 Hours Unlock the Pain, the remixes. After of which, one of my favorite singles to come out so far this year, this was DJ Seinfeld with the standalone single Plush, which unfortunately didn't make it onto his new album. I feel like that would have been great to include this track, but regardless, we still have it available as a single. And then after of which, for the mixed portion of the set list, we heard from Cam Cushion out of Windsor. And that was the track Proactive Mindset from his most recent project, More Sprouted Lentils, that came out this year. Following which, we got into more of the independent rock, starting off with a brand new project by an artist who's quite popular in the kind of indie singer-songwriter scene. This was Biba Doobie with the 2026 LP Pylon, and from that we heard the track In Motion. After of which, getting into more experimental territory with Hakushi Kasagawa, and that was from the new album, Honest Feeling Album, and from that we heard the track The Owner of Sweetness. And then finally, finishing things off with some Canadian content from Goth Rockers Actors. This is their newest project called Our Love Will Live Forever. And we finish things off with the track Stimulation. Stay tuned for the next half hour of the show, where we'll be hearing some pretty heavy hitters coming up with both tracks from both the brand new Proto Martyr as well as the new Gilla Band LP. So stick around for that and keep it tuned to 99.1 CJAM FM, where, as always, we're redefining radio in Windsor and Detroit.
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And as always, I'm your host, Brian, bringing you a weekly selection of independent rock and electronic music every Friday from 10:30 a.m. until noon, or anytime you like over at cjam.ca, where all of our fine shows can be found in our archives, going back multiple weeks of content. So if you ever happen to miss an episode of a show on our station that you're a really big fan of, it'll be up there waiting for you. And it's just a really great way as well to check out all the different shows that we have at the station, including being able to listen to shows that perhaps may sit outside of the hours that you're typically tuned into our network. I also want to mention as well, you can follow Indie Electric specifically with the tag at Indie Electric on Twitter, Facebook, as well as Instagram, where, again, you can find updates regarding the program, including any notifications about upcoming specials that may be happening, or just previews of some of the upcoming LPs that get featured in the show. And most importantly, the track list every episode of the show. I think most people out there are not listening to an entire hour and a half broadcast all in one sitting. So again, if you hear a song you're a really big fan of and you want to find the name of it, all the songs will be available online. And it's a really great way too, just to check out music that may be within your wheelhouse. Obviously, if you enjoy the music you hear in one episode of the show, you can always go back and look at previous episodes to see what I've been playing and just kind of keep it up to date with what I've been keeping in circulation in terms of favorite albums. It is actually kind of crazy to think about too, that we are 3/4 of the way through the year, so I do have to start thinking about putting together a album of the year list, although I do like to do mine a lot later than other outlets. Some outlets, in my opinion, do it far too soon. It kind of drives me nuts when you see best of the year list in November and the year's not even done yet, whereas I like to make sure the year's properly finished so I can try and get as many albums in there that were in the year proper on the list. However, though, without further ado, just want to quickly recap what we heard in that last half hour of the show there before we get into the final set of the program. Again, starting things off similar to how I started off the first half hour of the show with another DJ mix set featuring 3 tracks in that one. The first of which was a Vancouver project by the name of Slacker, and that was the track Justa from the new LP called 202. And then after that, 2 older tracks in the mix there. The second of which is from a Nova Scotia project by the name of Yeah No. And that was the track FWIW from the 2022 record Always. Featured this track on the program a number of times, but it is a really great song and fits well into many DJ set lists. As well as this next artist, who is a kind of frequent appearance maker in the program. This is a Canadian artist of unknown origin called LLWLL. This is going back to 2021 with the track Harakiri Hot, or sorry, the album Harakiri Hotline, and that was the track IRY. Really great project, though. Not much is known about the individual who actually makes the music, but I have spoken to them before on Instagram, and they did confirm that they are, in fact, Canadian, but they didn't really want to kind of give any more further

0: brand new LP called Hotel Usona, and that was the track Sounds We Cannot Hear from that release. Really great concept album. Essentially, for those of you who are maybe unaware about this record, essentially it's about the current state of things in the U.S., and they create this whole allegory where the United States is represented by a hotel, and each song represents a different room in the hotel, and it will kind of paint a visual image of something that's problematic about the country and what's going on right now. There's like a track specifically about like people who just change their beliefs in order to just kind of like conveniently advance their careers, and then just sort of like the overwhelming amount of violence. But it's definitely a record I would say that you really want to kind of read the lyrics along with as you listen to it. It's definitely not something you just throw on in the background. You kind of have to have like kind of a involved listen when you check it out, but great stuff from them nonetheless. And then finally finishing things off with Gillaband, brand new LP called Punello, and that was the track The Megazord from that one, which is kind of a funny cultural reference, the Megazord being obviously from the Power Rangers TV show. But this is a really fantastic and freakish album for anybody out there who's into more kind of more noisy and electronic industrial sounds. But the lyrics on this album are absolutely insane. It just sounds like the ramblings of a total madman, but I definitely will be playing more of this album in the upcoming weeks of the show. However, though, we're just going to stop and take a quick break before we get into the final track list of the program. And we'll be starting things off with the Montreal Project Jump Source, the track Fade City. Keep it tuned to 99.1 CJAM FM, where, as always, we're redefining radio in Windsor and Detroit.
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I'm

Mm-hmm.

the Carmen line.

Yeah. Back here at Indie Electric on 99.1 CJAM FM, where as always we're redefining radio in Windsor and Detroit. And that was Tinashe finishing out that last set there from her brand new album called Popstar. And that was the track Cloud Nine from that release. Getting a ton of critical acclaim, and honestly, it's not hard to see why. This is a really fantastic album that experiments with multiple different styles of pop music as well as electronic music. And one of the really great things about it too is the fact that the tracks are relatively short. So honestly, it's just one of those things where if you're not crazy about one song, the album's going to change completely within a minute anyway. So it's really hard to be bored during this LP. Easily one of the best albums that I've heard so far this year. And I think it will respectively find its place onto my end of the year list. Honestly, just a lot of really fantastic releases recently, especially for anybody out there who's a fan of more experimental or heavy music, which we'll get into next with the previous tracks in the set list. Starting off, as I mentioned earlier, though, we had Jump Source with the project Fold that came out this year, and that was the track Fade City from that release. Following which was Boards of Canada with their heavily acclaimed new album Inferno that came out this year. That was the track Arena Americanada from that release. Easily one of my favorite tracks from this new album. A bit of a demanding listen, especially because of its massive length. But honestly, Boards of Canada, I think, is just one of those bands that can just do no wrong. Every project they've put out has been fantastic, and this is no exception, with a lot of really great highlights in this LP. Not hard to see why people love this album so much. Following that was a band called Roman Candle. A bit of a genre switch up, getting into much more heavier territory of this one. That was the track I Can't Stop Winning from their new album called Unadulterated. Really great, fantastic LP from these guys, and a really good introduction to the group. Just overall, if you're a fan of sort of that screamo and math rock style of music, I'd highly recommend this one. And then following which, we heard from Chatpile with, another very heavily critically acclaimed album to come out this year, especially in the sort of heavier, more experimental scene. That was the track Shrine from their newest album, Who Loves the Sun. Honestly, just really great record to go and recommend to anybody who's a fan of sludge metal. So think kind of groups such as the Melvins, who kind of immediately come to mind. But just very dismal and dreary and droney style of rock there with them. However, though, it is about time that we stop and get into the final track of the show to finish things out for this week on Indie Electric. And we'll be hearing a track from the brand new album by Interpol. They just recently released a new LP called This Mirror Weighs a Ton. And honestly, it's fantastic. Probably some of the best material they've put out in quite some time. But we'll be finishing out the program this week with the track See Out Loud from that release. Just want to mention, too, in the upcoming weeks of the show, since we're getting closer to Halloween, I will be doing the Indie Unleashed special, where I'll be playing more kind of heavier, more experimental music throughout the duration of the program in order to obviously celebrate Halloween. And I also want to mention too, again, you can follow the show with the tag at Indie Electric. We're on Instagram, Facebook, as well as Twitter. You can find updates regarding the show, including the track list of the program. Finally, I just want to say, enjoy the rest of your Friday and keep it tuned to 99.1 CJAM FM, where as always, we are redefining radio in Windsor and Detroit.

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2: 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I am DJ Me, and I host Productive Confusion on Monday mornings, 9 a.m. until 10:30 a.m. Productive Confusion is an eclectic music mix that openly and actively defies any type of categorization. Anything and everything goes in terms of genre, but we like to give ourselves some guidelines on the program, and you'll find themed episodes from week to week. And on a recent episode, more specifically the February 2nd, 2026 episode of Productive Confusion, we sat down with filmmaker Jared Rabb. He's the executive producer and cinematographer for Nirvana, the band, the show, the movie, releasing all throughout North America on Friday, February 13th. For close to 20 years, Nirvana, the band, the show, has developed a cult following here in Canada and beyond, and now they have come together to create a feature-length film version of this original concept, and we are going to get into an in-depth interview with Jared in just a moment. First, you'll hear the de facto theme song of Nirvana, the band, the show. It's Pop Looks Bach, with the Sunday Ski theme, also known as the theme song for Nirvana, the band, the show.

0: may or may not be familiar with the fictional Toronto-based duo Nirvana the Band, who have spent the better part of two decades attempting to perform at the Toronto venue known as the Rivoli. Their mockumentary web series, Nirvana the Band the Show, followed the piano spoken word duo's exploits and became a cult hit in the 2000s until being picked up by Vice and readapted as a TV series in the 2010s, and now being readapted once again, this time for the big screen as Nirvana the Band the Show the Movie. And while Jay McCarroll and Matt Johnson, members of the titular band and stars of the show, there is a third member, the man behind the camera, award-winning Canadian cinematographer Jared Rabb, who joins us on the show today. Jared, thanks for being here.
1: Happy to be here.
0: Hey, so for the completely uninitiated, and as we were talking before the interview, you were saying a lot of people are probably uninitiated. What is and who are Nirvana the Band and Nirvana the Band the Show?
1: The characters or the show? Although sometimes it's hard to tell which is which. You nailed it. We started making what was supposed to be just a silly little web show, almost for ourselves and our friends, when we were finished film school, and somehow it feels like every 5 to 10 years the universe loops back around on us and we end up making a new iteration of it. So from web series to Vice

0: So who are Nirvana the band? Give us a just a brief breakdown of all the players and the genesis.
1: You got it. Well, you have it's an incredibly small team. We have Matt and Jay are the main characters. They're two. They call themselves musicians, and Jay McCarroll is a real life kind of piano savant and incredibly talented musician and composer. He also did the score for Blackberry when we made that a few years ago, the feature film, and he's was half of the or the sort of brains behind the band Brave Shores, which was, I'm sure you occasionally play on the radio over there. And so Jay is, you know, in some ways the talented one, and Matt is the insane one. And it's probably one of the hardest shows to describe because it toes the line somewhere between mockumentary, fake documentary, comedy, and sitcom. but the real, you know, the meat and potatoes of the show is all shot. Oh, what's that? My phone just made a very strange noise. It's all shot in the real world. So we, you know, we go out into the real world, usually just four of us. You know, during the movie, there were about five, sometimes at the most six of us. And we'll shoot incredibly complex and intricate scenes out and about. And then sometimes we get them, sometimes we don't. And then we come back and over the course of many months, build it into whatever monstrosity you see on screen today.
0: Now, this is a kind of an interesting approach. You know, you started as a web series, as you said, you became a TV series, and now recreated again as a feature film. What are the challenges when you are readapting your own material like that?
1: I think we were caught a little bit off guard by the difference between trying to make something that worked in a 20-minute episode of television and what works on a feature film. It's not something you think much about because we just assumed, well, you put Matt and Jay in front of the camera and everything is gold, and it is. It can be very funny. But suddenly, I think the leap from web show to television show was its own, you know, challenge. And I honestly, I think that worked much easier because an episode of television can have one stupid

0: the characters, you sort, or even the story of who these guys are, you sort of have to pack it all into one. And then the expectation is for a movie that it goes to much bigger places as well. You know, television can remain pretty small. Some goofy incident on the street is enough, and that's the climax of your episode, and you can move on. Like, and then, you know, cumulatively, you can get away with some big stuff, some small stuff, some complex episodes, some simple episodes. But a feature kind of has to have it all. I think we drastically underestimated how difficult this movie would be to make, and that's probably one of the main reasons, is just the challenge of sustaining an audience attention for the full hour and a half runtime.
1: And then, I guess, as much as there are challenges, I'm sure there are joys of readapting the material. What are some standout moments for you guys as you recreated, you know, your baby for the third time?
0: We have so much fun when we make anything. It's like we're a bit obsessive when it comes to getting the best possible version of the scene we can get. And so we do torture ourselves. And I'd say there are a lot of shoots that are quite painful as a result. But you know, the by far the best thing is the people that make it we're all friends in real life. These are, you know, some of our best friends. And so we get to basically hang out with our friends all day and work on something that's incredibly challenging, but it's also very rewarding when it works. I mean, the fact that this is a feature film that people are going to go and see in cinemas, and that, you know, it's being released with Elevation and Neon, one of the best current U.S. distributors. It's like, that's kind of like a something we certainly never could have foreseen for Nirvana the band. And I think even when we were making the movie, we didn't dream that it would get the kind of release that it's getting and the kind of reception that it's had already at some of the early screenings at festivals.
1: Yeah, tell us a little bit about that. The response, I believe, at South by Southwest was a bit overwhelming.
0: It was, yeah. I think that was more shocking than anything. Like, you make this stuff, I mean, I'm sure you have a lot of musicians and creative people on your show, and what ends up happening is you work on something in the darkness of your the studio, and for us, you know, the edit room or very small circles where we're all hypercritical of the work. So by the time the movie was done, I don't think we really know what we had made. We knew that we liked it. We knew that it was the best version of what we were capable of doing. But I think we still expected it to sort of have a similar response to what the Vice show had, which is just that those who know and had found it really love it, but it is made for a very small niche audience. And part of that, I think, was that Vice Land, the television station, was in a bit of disarray by the time that show was airing and was starting to disappear. It was also only accessible on this more obscure cable channel. And then the other part of it is that I think we underestimated, you know, for us, the way that we make the show and the fact that it is all real people and that we don't work with very many actors. We try to get it for real, even no matter how dangerous or crazy the scene may seem. We're trying to do it as much of it as possible for real. I think we just forget how insane that seems to the outside world. So some of these bigger stunts that are in the film, and some of them are pretty shocking, I think we were numb to how they would play for somebody who knew nothing. And so we went down there and screened the film, and the response was sort of through the roof. Like, a lot of people telling us it was their favorite thing they saw at the festival. You know, we secured distribution at the festival, which doesn't always happen. And that, you know, kind of immediate festival response and buzz is harder and harder to come by. So we had prepared ourselves for, you know, for nothing to happen, us to come back to Canada and release it just in Canada. It was the total opposite. We were sort of pleasantly surprised. And it took us a few days to even absorb the fact that people liked the movie as much as they did.
1: Well, February 13th is the day that you see release across the continent. For people, again, who might just be

0: hearing about this for the first time, what is the quick synopsis, elevator pitch for the story of this film?
1: Well, I'll say the good news is you don't need to know anything else from the other stuff that we've made. You can go into the movie totally blind, and it catches you up very quickly. Essentially, these two guys, Matt and Jay, are desperately trying to get a gig at the Rivoli. That has been their life's quest. And the movie opens up with the information that it's been 17 years and they're yet to get the gig. And then pretty quickly launches you into what becomes a bit of a wild misadventure through time in order to try to fix the thing that's been holding them back their whole life. So it's a time travel movie. And it's a buddy comedy, and it goes to some wild places. And I will say, for those who know Toronto, it's a very Canadian-centered film. It's a very Toronto movie, so it's a lot of fun just to see a bit of a local romp. Though please don't call it a local romp ever again.
0: And so for folks here in the Windsor-Detroit area, you know, the Rivoli is a respected Toronto venue, a mid-sized Toronto venue. I feel like I've seen a few shows there over the years. But it certainly is not the be-all, end-all of music venues. Why the obsession with this mid-sized room?
1: I think what happened was Matt had known when the early days of the web series, Matt had known that the kids in the hall got their start at the Rivoli, and he was sort of exploring the idea. He wanted to be a stand-up comic and get into comedy, and so I think the Rivoli for him represented some kind of pinnacle of success in the way that a naive person a naive young person might, you know, set their sights too low. And I think for us, this kind of profound aspiration to a very low bar became a perfect sort of playground in which these characters could play out all their aspirations and failures. And it just immediately stuck. I mean, I think, you know, if they were trying to get a show at an actual, you know, if it was Carnegie Hall, for example, or an actually massive venue, I think some of the charm and absurdity would be lost. I think we always knew it had to stay small. Like their goals had to be very small, and the things that they would do to achieve them had to be insane. And that mismatch is always, you know, I think that's part of the classic timelessness of the comedy. Most people have that moment in their career where they realize, like, oh, I've been doing this all wrong. And I think part of why we can keep making Nirvana the band, and part of why this concept resonates is that these are people who will never get there. They will never realize that they've been doing it all wrong. They will continue to just do it all wrong, and you get to kind of be along for the ride.
0: And now, Nirvana the band, not really a band per se. We see Jay play the piano a little bit. We see Matt do a bit of spoken word under that, but we never actually see them perform really a full song. That being said, there are kind of a who's who of Canadian indie musicians who have become connected with Nirvana the band. And I would assume that the film perhaps has some cameos, as past materials have.
1: It certainly does, yeah. You get to see, I mean, we've worked with, if you saw the movie Blackberry, there's Steve Hamlin from Born Ruffians.

0: you'll see Born Ruffians play Jay's backing band, the entirety of the band Born Ruffians. There's cameos by other really brilliant Canadian filmmakers in there as Matt's roommates. But again, these are people who are cast not because they're bands, but because they're our friends. And I think partially because of how we make it, it's much, much easier for us to have the freedom to make whatever we want, try things, fail, shoot for hours, and then use only a tiny piece if we are working with people that are only our friends, that are down to hang out, where there's no, there's a thing that happens the moment there's for lack of a better term, a real actor on set. I put that in quotation marks. Because you have to have a level of decorum, professionality. The whole dynamic can change when you're trying to accommodate an individual. I think that anyone who's ever tried to make something and brings in somebody that's on a more professional level than they are might be able to relate to this, where it's very difficult to sit there and make a bunch of mistakes in front of somebody who is an idol or somebody who you consider to be a professional at a higher level than you are. Whereas we will gladly sit there and make mistakes in front of our friends all day. I think that's why bands are often just small groups of friends, because you can sit there and you can try things and you can screw up, and the stakes are very low and they remain very low. And yet the end result could be a hit record. And so I think we've just ported that a little bit over to the filmmaking process. So, to put Born Ruffians in the movie, it was a nice to have a band that's actually a band playing a band, but more so these are people that we are not afraid to be idiots around, or not afraid to call back 10 times to shoot the same scene if we have to. And that's a luxury that you absolutely do not have when you're working with name actors.
1: And for our listeners who are not familiar with the wide breadth of your work, not just a cinematographer for films, but you've directed and done the cinematography for many music videos. And I look at the list here of your selected music video work, and this is like a laundry list of top charting CJAM artists, from Born Ruffians, who you mentioned, to Cadence Weapon, The Weather Station, Andy Schaaf, Marine Dreams, The Arkells. How does music and music video making play into your overall career arc?
0: I think many people that came up in my generation, I grew up on kind of the great music video makers that were making videos in the early 90s, like Michel Gondry and Spike Jones, very much even Glazer, Jonathan Glazer, went on to make feature films, and I think went on to make some of the most interesting feature film work. I've always seen music videos as not a stepping stone, but in many ways an experimental playground to test ideas out, to work on visual language. There's like a total freedom that comes with that format that I've always felt you don't quite get when you're trying to just make that transition from making, say, a short film to a feature film. And, once again, there's something about the world of music, I think, that is inherently free and untethered. And music videos are a great example of that. They can be, I often think they're just like a way to trick people into watching experimental cinema. You already have a fantastic soundtrack. You just have to worry about the visual language. And so there's a creative freedom there that if you have cut your chops in that world, I think it's a lot easier to think big about weird visual approaches to filmmaking. And so, people like Spike Jones and Michel Gondry, I think they took a lot of that freedom and managed to make very interesting boundary pushing feature films. I don't know if Nirvana the band is the perfect example of that, but I do think there's something in that untethered creativity.

0: with which even the way from the way that it's shot, and how we approach the construction of it, the way that we try to keep it small and keep the energy, make sure the people in the room are all unafraid of each other. That's very much taken from the music world. And so they're, music and film are intertwined no matter what you do. But I mourn the loss of music video as a more, there was a time in Canada, as you know, where like there was, you could get essentially government funding to make music videos. And I don't think I would have been able to build the career that I have and the skill set I have if I didn't, have the opportunity to make the music videos that I did. And on the flip side, the artists that you mentioned, like Born Ruffians or Kells, in many ways, I think that they having access to filmmakers that are willing to make the music videos and pour themselves into these music videos put them in a different level on the world stage than they otherwise would be. So I think music videos are still quite important. There's just way less money to make them. And so I think that leap from making music videos to making cinema is a little harder, just because if you're used to only making things for $50, it can be harder to know what to do when you do have a budget. I was lucky enough to be at a time where music video budgets were, there were plenty of cheap ones, but there are also occasionally you would get to make one with a larger budget. I know that's a very meandering way to answer that question, but.
1: Hey, no, we love to hear a little bit inside the process and, the thoughts of the people who are making this content that we've grown to love over the years. And I guess I just want to finish things off with asking you, what's next? What's next for Jared Rabb? What's next for the crew at Nirvana, the band, the show, the movie? What's the game plan now?
0: Well, certainly, we're all very excited for February 13th, when the movie hits the theaters. And then there's always a few irons in the fire where we're cooking up a few other projects. We've always dreamed of finishing season three, which was kind of an abandoned season of Nirvana the band. And who knows if the movie will spark enough interest in the project to reboot that. But either way, we'll be happy if we can keep making things. It's like that's really all we want to do is keep making projects. So it's only a matter of time before we're up to something else. I don't think there's very few things I'm allowed to speak about specifically, but there's lots going on, I promise you.
1: Yeah, I've been reading rumors of an Anthony Bourdain biopic.
0: Oh yeah, well that's announced. That's Matt Johnson, the director of Blackberry and of Nirvana, who's the co-star in Nirvana the band, director, has a Anthony Bourdain biopic in the works. So I would keep an eye for that in 2026.
1: Amazing, Jared. Thank you so much for your time and giving us some insight into the film and your work. And we'll hear from you again soon, I have no doubt.
0: I look forward to it. Thanks for having me.
1: 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This interview originally aired on Productive Confusion's February 2nd edition. 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
2: So let me set the scene. It's 2 in the afternoon at 34 degrees. The Queensland harsh.
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8: Today we are interviewing Vlad, the singer and guitarist from Toronto punk band Wasting Time, known for their melodic pop-punk sound captivating audiences. Hi, Vlad. How are you today?
9: Good. How are you, Tegan?
8: I'm good. So I'm just going to ask some questions. There's no pressure. Just answer however you want. You know, it's laid back. First, I'd like to speak about some songs in particular. I'm really into your new single, Ripped Blue Jeans, and I perceived it to be about a rough relationship or breakup of some sort. And you write the lyrics for majority of the songs. Do you write from experience, or do you more so try to tell a story or paint a picture through your lyrics?
9: Yeah, so you kind of nailed the hammer on the head there, or the hammer on the nail. So that is about a breakup. I was dating someone while we were on tour, and just kind of didn't work out, parted ways, and just kind of felt like you outgrown your favorite pair of jeans. And I kind of used that as symbolism, and that kind of how that came about from real life experience. Still friends with her to this day, but that's what it's about.
8: That's good. I feel like it would probably be rough being in a relationship while on tour, because it's like you're handling so much all at once, you know?
9: Yeah, it can be, especially if in the early stages of a relationship, because you haven't really built a foundation. Sometimes people kind of assume things, and it's hard to be as, I guess the word I'm looking for is communicative. So, you're on tour and you're going from city to city and place to place, and you're staying up late. You're not always at with your phone, so that can cause some problems. But it is kind of what it is, right? That's the lifestyle.
8: Your song Runaways off your 2022 album, Once More Without Feeling, has a really interesting guitar work and had themes of belonging and admirance almost. When producing this song, was there a specific feeling or a story you were trying to put out to the audience?
9: Yeah, so that song was about someone kind of outrunning their past, and the idea behind it was kind of to create emotion and tension to simulate what the lyrics were kind of combining with that. So, that was the purpose of that, and I hope it came across, and it sounds like it did.
8: I feel like when I listen to a lot of songs, and this one in particular, I kind of have a story or like a little video reel playing in my head, and I feel like that one really did, I guess, ignite something for me. I think that was pretty good. And then also, is relating to your audience something you find important, like building a stronger connection through shared experiences like that song? Because I feel like a lot of people could relate to it.
9: Yeah, we try to, writing a song or creating a video, not to fall into the trend, but just to do what kind of feels right for us. And if people like it, then that's great. But if you kind of pander, then you're almost trying to be like me. And sometimes it pans out, sometimes it doesn't. But you try and kind of stay true to what you're thinking instead of what you want people to hear.
8: I'd like to speak a little bit about your sound. So musically, is there a certain direction you're planning on going in as a group? Like, I'm speaking generally. So like style, sound, goals, etc., maybe even experiencing.
9: Yeah, so, we grew up in the 90s. So we're, big fans of pop punk bands. Like, Green Day was a big one for us, Blink-182. And then later on got into stuff like Alkaline Trio, MXPX, NoFX, No Use for a Name, all those bands have played a key role in our sound, or at least I feel like it. And moving forward, we're trying to experiment a little bit on this album and, not be boxed in and trying some new stuff. And Bill just joined the band, and October, and he's in a band called My Pal Bill, and he's or Your Pal Bill, sorry. And very, very creative guy, and just kind of let him do his thing. So it'll be very interesting to see how the reception is for the new record. And we've been working with Mac Gauthier, and he's been helping a lot on this new album. And so we're coloring outside lines and doing things that we wouldn't normally do. And it kind of evolved our sound, using a lot of more textural stuff, like more pedals, more sound effects, stuff like that, and seeing how far we can take this.
8: Do you think working with all these other artists and these new, like, producers and all this stuff is helping you change your sound even just a little bit, or, like, I guess, influence you?
9: Yeah, because, you know, you only have so many things in your toolbox, and there's things that you're good at and things that you kind of use as a crutch or fall back on, and then sometimes people kind of, when you work with someone new, they're like, well, instead of doing this, why don't you do this? And regularly you're like, oh, well, I really wouldn't do this. This is not something I would typically do. But that's a good thing. And then I think that's how you kind of evolve. And then that becomes part of your skill set. And then, you know, the more people you work with, you try and take the stuff that you like or the stuff that complements your sound. And it creates something new, because you don't want to keep rewriting the same song, same records. You want to have the baseline of what you're good at, but with new elements to it.
8: I also feel like working and learning from experience probably does help, no?
9: Yeah. And, you know, when you have someone like Matt and Bill, who are such strong musicians, it really captivates a different energy, or creates a different energy. Even something like playing something halftime into double time would make like a big, big difference in the song section. And a 3-minute song can start feeling like a 1-minute song, because you've had all these different tempo changes, just a different dynamic, you know? So it's been very interesting to kind of let go of the wheel and have more help along the way.
8: You mentioned a little bit ago that some of your influences were Green Day, Blink-182, NOFX, all those guys. But I also did see, I did some research, and I saw online that you guys like, I don't know if you said them, No Use for a Name, but I saw you also like them. And how did they impact you, and did they encourage you to pursue music? And was this something you always wanted to do?
9: Yeah, so, I mean, those bands, like the Green Day, the Blink-182s, you know, the Offspring, those were the building blocks of what you're kind of like, what we kind of listened to as kids growing up. We kind of got, you know, more involved in music later on in the 90s, early 2000s. Those other bands kind of came to play. They changed, you know, lyrical structure, they changed the song structure, they changed how you use octaves, a lot of different things. Yeah, it kind of like molded, you know, from one aspect to another. And it's like using octaves, for instance, have been a big trick for us, or a big staple for us, and it really brings everything together.
8: I also think what you listen to when you're growing up and when you're young and very easily influenced, it kind of sticks and does impact you throughout your entire life, and I feel like it's the monumental years that kind of shape you into who you are and what you like and what you're into and all that kind of stuff.
9: Oh, for sure. Definitely agree with that. You know, when I first started playing guitar and I learned some Green Day songs and some Blink-182 songs, I thought guitar was this giant thing that you had to master. And then when I learned about power chords and you can write song, you know, with 2-3 chords, you could write a song, that was very eye-opening. And there was a big difference between being a songwriter and a musician, you know, learning from bands like that, that, you know, you can be melodic and create something almost out of nothing. But then, you know, you want to not stay in that wheelhouse, and you want to elevate and go to the next step. So yeah, it was very eye-opening. And, you know, to this very day, I could put on a record like Smash or Dookie and just take me back to those times. And then, you know, listening to stuff like From Here to the Infirmary, or like Exile and Oblivion by Strung Out, like that's like a completely different time period. And where I was, like, sonically.
8: Okay, this is a little bit off topic and a little bit still ties into what you were saying. The name of the band is Wasting Time, but was this a nod to Blink-182's song Wasting Time, or was that just a silly coincidence?
9: So it's funny you ask me that. You're not the first person to ask me that. I wish that was the reason, but no, it was actually when I was in grade school, I was a bit of a troublemaker, and I had this teacher who used to always send me out in the hallway and say, she would always tell me to stop wasting everyone's time. And I thought that was kind of a cool nod, and I used that as the name. But yeah, it's kind of, you know, it's got the similarity of the Blink-182 song, but no, it's from my teacher who used to tell me to stop wasting people's time.
8: Regardless, I still think that's neat. I like that story too, because I feel like a lot of artists who do start out and do work with music weren't, like, I guess, the most committed in a sense to school, and they wanted to just go do what they wanted musically and with their artistry and all that kind of stuff. It kind of, it bleeds into the future, you know?
9: Yeah. I thank her. She was a very nice teacher, a very nice lady, you know. I was probably a handful to deal with, so I don't blame her for anything. It's probably, you know, one of those things where you had to I don't know, find your calling or find what you're interested in, and I just wasn't really interested in social studies, so I was probably very obnoxious and annoying, so she sent me away.
8: I get that. It's fine, you know. So I was also going to ask you if you guys were interested in playing in any local festivals, and I was going to actually ask about Pooza Fest in particular. But then I already saw that you guys had played there back in 2022. And is that something you'd be interested in doing again?
9: At Pooza?
8: Yes.
9: Yeah, we would love to do that again. We got a chance to play at Rock La Cause last year, and that was really fun. Yeah, we'd love to play Pooza again. You know, any single time you get to be around your peers and bands you've looked up to is, like, always a great time.
8: Also, like, probably being around like-minded people and enjoying everything, it's like, it's a little community that you can find. It's like a pocket, you know? Everyone falls into their pocket, and they meet new people, they meet old friends, influences. It's a great place to be.
9: Yeah, have you been to Pooza Fest before?
8: No, but I really would like to go. I checked it out this year.
9: Yeah, well, it's definitely a fun one. Rock La Cause is really fun, too. Music for Cancer is a good one, too. So if you have a chance to go to any of those, make your way down.
8: Also, they're local, right? So I think it's good to support the local shows and local festivals, because the bigger ones don't hit the same.
9: Yeah, for sure. And are you, like, near Toronto, or?
8: I used to live in Toronto, but now I live in Windsor, so.
9: Oh, okay.
8: Also, would like to ask, is there any song you really like to play live, and why?
9: There's a new song that we just on the record called In Due Time. Wrote that one right after we came from Japan from our first tour, and it just kind of came out, like, there was no writing block. It just kind of came out very, very quickly, and it's got a lot of cool different elements. So we've played it a couple of times live, and it's gotten really good reactions. So I would say that's my favorite one to play right now that we've kind of gone through in our set. But when we do the record release party, it'll be interesting to see. And we're almost done the record. Like, we're in the final stages of it, but we wrote one more song, so we're probably going to add that one on there as well.
8: Like you were saying about that one song, I think I've heard it, and it was, like, kind of authentic, and it felt very real, I'd say, compared to many other watered-down songs in the industry and all that. Also, I would like to comment, you said that you wrote it in Japan, I believe, that's what you said?
9: We wrote it after we came back from, kind of like a bittersweet, because we got back, the tour was close to 2 weeks, and it flew by, and I mean, the first line that came out of my mouth was, I can't believe that this is the end, goodbye for now, farewell Japan. Like, it just kind of came out very organically, and then it was very easy to write around it.
8: I wanted to ask, like, why Japan? There were so many other countries. Why did you go to Japan, and why did you like it so much compared to, I don't know, some of the other ones you've gone to?
9: I mean, there's a lot of places that we've gone to that have been super cool. Japan was just always on my bucket list, and everyone was so nice, and everyone was so receptive. Completely different kind of culture. I've always been a big fan of the UFC and pride fighting growing up when I was a kid. And it was always so interesting to see the different dynamics between the American crowd and the Japanese crowd. It was very interesting to experience that live on how, you know, Japanese people are, you know, live at a show, and, you know, just how friendly they are and how much they love music. Just it's a completely different world out there, and they're super nice and love being there. We've been there twice, and can't wait to go back there.
8: Is playing in Japan a different vibe? Are the people, like, more passionate in the atmosphere? I probably feel like it would probably be different compared to, like, a local Toronto punk bar.
9: Yeah, so everyone there sticks around for every band. They're very respectful in that aspect. Not to say that that's not the case here in Canada, but sometimes when you're at local shows here, we're a little bit, I feel like we're a little bit spoiled. There's something to do every day of the week downtown Toronto. So sometimes people are not as, maybe they're not, they don't, you know, they're a little spoiled, I guess you would say. And there in Japan, everyone is like there to see music, and the shows are done at a different time. They don't go super late. And there's like a meeting before the show, and everyone introduces themselves. And then at the end of the show, you guys all have a shot together for a show well done. And yeah, it's just kind of like a ritual. So it's really, really cool.
8: I did not know that. That's really interesting. Like you were saying, that in Toronto, you can just go out and there's something every day of the week. I feel like that's probably why people like, oh, this person's playing at this bar, this person's playing here, this person's playing here. If you're downtown, you can probably just go wherever. I know it can be relatively far, but still, you can just pop back and forth if you're up to it. But in Japan,
9: yeah, for sure.
8: They're like, we're going here to see this, and we're staying the entire time, and they enjoy themselves, I bet, right?
9: Yeah, exactly. And they're all just, I feel like everyone there is just a fan of music. I feel like sometimes here in Toronto, people just go out there to see, like, their friend's band. And, you know, they're not really there to see music. They're just there to show up and, you know, support their friend. And then, you know, sometimes the shows run late. People have work the next day, so a lot of times they'll leave. Where in, like, Japan, the shows start sometimes at 2 in the afternoon, and they're done by, you know, 6. And, then you have plenty of time to do whatever. I mean, not to say that that's usually the best, but it's just kind of like a different dynamic, and yeah, it's just different.
8: Different good, though. It sounds different good, because I did not know that they'd be starting around 2 p.m. You said that's wild to me. I don't think... That's really wild, sorry. Can't wrap my head
9: around
8: that. Yeah,
9: no. And then sometimes they have... like, here you'll have, like, a show and it's, like, 4 bands on a bill. There, sometimes you'll play a show and there's, like, 8 bands on a bill.
8: I feel like that's still pretty good. Like, I feel like, yeah, I'd enjoy that.
9: Yeah, it's pretty cool in that aspect of the, like... and it's not, like, one... Like, a lot of times the bands here are all kind of in the same genre. Sometimes you go there and you'll have, like, a funk band with a punk band. Or like a death metal band with like a jazz band. And, you know, you're getting a little bit of everything.
8: Well, it's diverse, you know. I feel like that's also really good to experience new music and experience like different ways people enjoy music, different kinds. And I don't know, just new stuff. It's always good to find new stuff, I feel. Okay, so I'd want to ask, what's the funniest tour story or experience or anything that's happened that you've gone?
9: Okay, there's a couple of ones, a couple of different ones. But I'll tell you this one. So we were in London, Ontario, and we were supposed to play a full band show, and I believe our drummer had broken his foot. This was a while back. One of our drummers broke his foot, so we had to bass player who ended up going. And while we're there, there's a, you know, a decent crowd. And we look in the crowd, and there's this one guy who's, like, making deep eye contact with me, and he keeps shoving his entire fist in his mouth. And, like, I could not get through a song without laughing because this guy was just shoving his entire hand in his mouth and, like, fitting it in. It wasn't, like, you know, just a couple of knuckles, like his whole fist. I don't know how he was able to do this, but he kept shoving his whole fist in his mouth, and I was just, I kept laughing and looking over my bass player, so that was a pretty funny one.
8: That's odd, but, you know, I bet he was having a great time if he was doing that. He was probably, yeah, he was enjoying himself, I bet.
9: It's quite the party trick.
8: Mm-hmm. Try to make the person on stage break. That's my favorite thing to do. Like, ugh.
9: Yeah. He was successful.
8: Okay, also, I haven't seen you collab with any other bands or artists, but are there any bands you'd hope to collaborate with in the future? For example, like, maybe adding an additional voice to your songs or a feature with a different instrument?
9: With some of the new stuff that we're doing, I've and Bill joining the band, we've been kind of trading off a couple of parts. But in the future, I mean, any of the bands that we've mentioned would be fantastic if that was ever a possibility to cross over with. Or any bands that are local, who are open to the idea. It just has to kind of make sense, you know? So, yeah, that would always be really, really cool and, you know, creates a different kind of atmosphere and see what we can come up with.
8: Yeah. I feel like a lot of songs, they don't do this, but when I do see it happen, it'll be like a normal song by a band, and then they'll have, like, a feature of, like, a woman or a girl singing on the track, and it, like, goes against the male voice, and it's just, it's amazing. And
9: yep.
8: I want to see more bands do that, so.
9: So we actually have a song like that. My friend Audrey Lynn, it's called Told You So. If you have a chance, check it out. And it's like a throwback to a 50s song.
8: Okay.
9: I just finished watching Back to the Future, and I wrote something kind of close to Earth Angel. And I thought it would needed a female voice, and she ended up jumping on the track, and we recorded it, and exactly what you said. It was a kind of back and forth callback kind of dynamic, and it worked out really, really well. It's on our record, Hurry Up and Wait. So, yeah, if you have a chance, check it out. It's an interesting song.
8: Okay, so I know you mentioned this briefly throughout the interview at little points and little times, but new music, you said. So you said you have, like, a new album you're working on. Are you going to release some more singles before that? Anything, you know?
9: So the album is pretty much done. We are just in the process of mixing it and, fine-tuning things and making sure everything's where it's supposed to be. We will be releasing 3 singles off that album. We also want to release 3 videos, and we're just trying to figure out which ones we're going to pick. But that's definitely coming down the pipeline, and the album is going to be called Are You Out of Your Goddamn Mind?
8: I know the last video for Ripped Blue Jeans, that one was actually, like, at least when I was watching, I thought, oh, wow, this is, like, kind of professional. Like, this is, like, well shot, you know. I was thinking that. Are these new ones gonna also kind of be like that, or with, like, the same people filming, same crew and all that?
9: Yeah, so we're gonna be doing concept videos, giving a little bit out of the bag here, but there's gonna be one video that's kind of just like a storyline, and then 2 songs that go hand in hand. And once we get off the phone, I'll probably send you one of the tracks just for you to hear and see what you think. And, get some of your feedback, you know, because it's always good to hear what people think. It's going to be 2 videos that are going to be concept videos because they kind of go hand in hand. And then one video that's like a story.
8: Okay, that sounds really neat. I like that. This is my last question, but do you have any plans on an upcoming tour, potentially in Windsor or Detroit?
9: We are going to do something very, very big. Can't announce it just yet, but everything kind of relies on the release of the record. And then from there on in, we're going to we're gonna definitely be doing some serious touring.
8: Okay, awesome.
9: But yes, so that would be in the plan to go to as many places as we can. And Windsor's really, really cool. Ontario's pretty cool in general. You get to go to some cool places and some sweet venues and meet new people. So yeah, Windsor would definitely be on the bucket list.
8: So that is going to technically conclude the interview. So thank you for your time. It was great. We had a great chat, I'd say.
9: Yeah, no problem. Thank you for having me, Keegan.
8: Of course.

0: 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This is the Joker speaking from his secret hideout.
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Hello, everybody, and happy Friday. Welcome to Different Sounds, the show that explores the alternative side of Arabic music, with your host, Muhannad, here on CJAM Radio 99.1 FM in Windsor and in Detroit. Thank you for joining us, and hopefully you're enjoying your Friday. We just heard from the band Al Yaman and their own rendition of the Rahbani's Makhatir, a famous song, and that is from an album released in 2009 that is called Insania. And before that, from the Andalus project, we heard Maravillosos et Piadosos from the album Al Maraya. And we started with Syrian Kanun player and his band Abdullah Shahade and Nara. And we heard Bab Al Faraj from the album Seven Gates. We have a very exciting show planned for you today, so hopefully you will stick around and enjoy.

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1: Killer and disabler of people under the age of 44 and kills more people under the age of 20 than any other causes combined. 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
2: 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Before the break, we heard from Bahjat and a piece that is called Istanbul. And right before that, from Maryam Abulwafa, we heard Ya Qalbi, My Heart, from the album Maryam. And we started with Emil Zayn and we heard Hayati, My Life, from the album Jasur.

let me know your existence, babe. Machine.

And that is the amazing Moroccan vocalist Malika Zahra, and we heard Fane, Where, from the album On the Ebony Road. And before that, from Egypt, Medina Band, we heard Vatarin. And from the Arab-American band based here in the Detroit area, Mazaj, we heard Ghayirni, Change Me, from the album Songs of Love and War. 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
4: 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Before the break, we heard from the Egyptian band Masar Igbari, Kilma, a word, and that is from a generic for a TV series. That band is amazing, and it keeps venturing into new styles and new horizons. And before that, we heard from Marwan Abbado, we heard Salim, and that is from the album Circles.

And that was Syrian artist Boukalthoum, and we heard Mamnoon. And before that, from Jordan, we heard Aziz Maraka and the song Ayeh. And also from Jordan before that, the band Akhir Zafir, we heard Mush Sahel, It's Not Easy, and that is from the album Mushfan. 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

And that is Andrew Munir from Egypt. And we heard a piece that is called My Egypt. And before that, from the band Asmai, we heard Tyre. And before that, from Morocco, Babylon, we heard Zina from the album Bre. And as we leave you with Ruby Ate the Fig and a piece that is called Breathe With Me from the album Desert Electric, we come towards the end of our show for today. You have been listening to Different Sounds, the show that explores the alternative side of Arabic music, with your host Muhannad here on CJAM Radio 99.1 FM in Windsor and in Detroit. Thank you for joining us. Hopefully you enjoyed the show. And until we meet next week, may your days be filled with peace, love, and great music. So long, everybody.

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1: You can leave me behind. Trust me, I'll only hold you back. I'll be parked right here, waiting for you, while you let loose on the dance floor. Because as much as you hate to leave me for a night, I'd love to see you in the morning even more. Thanks for leaving me. Have a good time, buddy.
2: 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Impaired driving ends here. Mad Canada.

You just heard the Arkells with Imagine Barcelona. I have been meaning to put this song on my show for quite a while now. It's a little bit more mellow, so which is why I've been a little hesitant to put it on, but I feel like it's a great way to start the show. I really enjoyed hearing this one live this year. It was a very fun show. And Arkells is one of those bands I just go back and see again. They're great live. They have great sound, great energy. It's awesome. So hello, everybody. You are listening to Tea Time with your host, Tegan, on CJM 99.1 FM. I am back with another awesome episode. Today's episode is very post-hardcore heavy, I'd say, because fall kind of gets me in that mood. Fall gets me in the post-hardcore emo mood. I don't know what it is, but it is. It is that time of year, that's why. Let's get started. Rather than some post-hardcore, let's get started with some punk, I'd say. Some great songs coming up. So starting off with Bad Nerves, Can't Be Mine.

You just heard Bad Nerves with Can't Be Mine, Sex Pistols with Liar, and Bad Religion with Suffer. So Bad Nerves with Can't Be Mine. I saw this band on Saturday. They opened for the Sex Pistols. I have been wanting to see this band for a couple of years now because I've known about them for a while. I remember they came to Detroit, I think last year, was it? I think it was last year or 2 years ago they came to the Sanctuary. Out by, not, where is it? I forget the place it's in. But I wanted to go see them, but no one wanted to take me, which sucked. But whatever, I saw them this time, and everyone, my dad and my brother, both really liked the band, and I was very happy. I bought a CD, and I got signed by some of the band, some of the guys. It was sick, very cool. And honestly, I have been listening to this band all the time since the show because it was great. And then Sex Pistols with Liar. Like I said, I saw them, Sex Pistols, the other day. People, I've heard this. Some people don't count it as the Sex Pistols because it's not, Johnny Rotten isn't there. And what's his face? Sid isn't there, Sid Vicious. Neither of them are there because, well, one of them's dead. And the other one is just not a great guy, so he decided, nah, I'm not doing this because he wanted more money. But the rest of the band was there, and it was great. I very much enjoyed it. They had a pit. That was very fun. They had a very fun stage presence. I got right up front. It was a great night. And then we had Bad Religion with Suffer. I really dig this song. They are a very, very influential band, and I was talking about that with my brother the other day at the show, I think. I don't know. It was great. Very fun. So next up, I got some pop punk, I'd say. Because I was like, let's start with some punk, go to some pop punk, and then we're going to slowly dwindle it into different genres, and it's going to flow beautifully. You just got to trust me on that. You got to trust me on that. So first up, we got Blink-182 with A New Hope.

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0: So let me set the scene. It's 2 in the afternoon at 34 degrees. The Queensland harsh...
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3: You just heard Blink-182 with A New Hope, Sum 41 with All She's Got, and Simple Plan with One by One. Wow, those were all very simple titles. And very simple band names. That's very funny. Just how... Because I was thinking about that. I was thinking, wow, these are all going to be so easy to say. And indeed they were. So we heard Blink-182 with A New Hope. So recently, I've just been listening to a lot of Blink-182. They've been my vibe recently. A little peculiar, honestly, because I don't typically reach for that band, but hey, I'm not complaining. They sound very, it sounds odd. It's such an odd statement, but it is what it is. Then we had Sum 41 with All She's Got. This band is great. I will forever and always say that. I gotta get some more CDs by them because I do really enjoy their sound. And I do remember there was a time, years ago now, where I thought Sum 41 was just like an old man rock band. That's very funny to think back on considering how much I listen to them now. But man, I was so wrong then. But you live and you learn, or you grow up. That's good enough for me. Then we had Simple Plan with One by One. This is a early 2000s album. It just is the epitome of the sound. It has everything that is typically looked forward to in that kind of album. I hope that kind of makes sense, but, you know, they are from Quebec and they're Canadian, which is also quite surprising. They made the Scooby-Doo theme song. I just watched Scooby-Doo 2, the live-action one, I think it was on the weekend? Yeah, I think so. It was great. I love that movie. The CGI is so bad. And the practical effects, everything's so bad about it, but oh my gosh, I will forever and always cherish that movie. Specifically the second one. That one seems to be the one I reach for. And yeah. Next up, I think I want to switch it. We're switching it up. That's what we're doing. We're switching up to more post-hardcore, because that is the main basics of this episode, like I said. So let's get into it now. So, you're listening to Tea Time on CJAM 99.1 FM, streaming live right now.

You just heard Circa Survive with Oh Hello, Thursday with Understanding in a Car Crash, and LS Dunes with Fatal Deluxe. So Circa Survive with Oh Hello, this song has been on repeat in my house. Not my house, in my room. I love the sound of that song. It has a little bit of a groove to it. Man, I love that song. I really do like Circa Survive. It kind of sucks that they aren't like actively together, I guess is the best way I could put it, because they aren't actively together, but they are not, you know. You know, I'm a little tired. Yeah, then we had Thursday with Understanding in a Car Crash. This is an amazing group. They, I don't know, it's honestly a staple in the post-hardcore kind of emo community, online at least, because they have been around since, like, gosh, so long now. And they toured this year, and I didn't get to go, so that really sucked, but whatever. This song is just everything to me. I listened to, I think, honestly,

yesterday alone, I think I listened to it like 4 times, and I don't know why. Why not? Post-hardcore is just top-notch, so I will do that stuff. And that last song, that last song was so good. I love LS Dunes. I need to get this album. And hopefully, 2027, they go on tour and make a new album, hopefully. I know that's unlikely, but you gotta pray. You gotta hope. You gotta dream. And, I don't know. The music in this song was very intricate. And during this specific run-through, I really listened to the guitar. And, wow, I enjoyed it. And honestly, if you couldn't tell, a lot of Anthony Green today. I love that guy. He's great. He was in Circus Survive. He was in LS Dunes. And coming up, he was in Seosin. So, 3 songs with the same dude in it. Crazy. 3 different bands, though. Aha. That's where I get ya. That's where I get ya. So, yeah. Next up, we got some more post-hardcore, because that is the vibe of today. Starting off with Seosin with 7 years. 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

You just heard Seosin with 7 years, Broadway with Last Saturday, and Sleepy with Sirens with TheBomb.com version 2.0. So Seosin with 7 years, the band Seosin is coming to the Majestic Theater in Detroit on November 14th. Get your tickets. I believe there's still some available. They're a great band. I thoroughly enjoy them. This song in particular, it hits, man. I have just never thought to include it in, like, on an episode or a show for some reason, and it makes no sense to me on why I wouldn't think of that. I typically reach for one album of theirs to put on my show because I'm like, this kind of fits my style, but this song is so good. I also, this was a little story I decided, like, I'm gonna tell a story because I'm feeling special. So I remember recently, this happened in class last week, I believe. So somebody asked me if emo music as a whole was about worshiping Satan, and I was just like, no, not at all. And she was very, like, just quite surprised when I told her that it is mostly about love or heartbreak or sometimes anger. So safe to say she was quite shocked, and that was very funny. I still think about it. It was so funny to me. She also thinks Brain Stew by Green Day is the most emo song ever, and gotta love her for that. And I was listening to Seosin, and this song also kind of reminds me of Coheed and Cambria. I don't know why, but I was listening to it, I'm like, ooh, this song would have gone so well with some Coheed and Cambria. But I didn't, so too late, whatever. Then we had Broadway with Last Saturday. This is a brand new band I found yesterday, actually. I think they're pretty good. They aren't that popular, but I also hear this is their best album, so I'll have to give it a listen sometime. Then we had Sleeping with Sirens with TheBomb.com version 2.0. I genuinely listen to this band every day. I'll be walking at school, walking to school, I'll be walking in class, sitting in class, you know, they're just always on. Doing homework at home, like, I love it. And I really, really love the dynamics in this song specifically. I need the album so bad on CD, but I don't think they have any. It's not repressed, that's record. I don't know, you know what I mean. I don't think they have any new versions out, and I don't think they make it on CD very often, and if you find it, it's on record, so sucks, but whatever. And I am so freaking excited for this show coming up. Genuinely, it's probably one of my most anticipated of the year. And I bet you it's going to be good. So, literally, I have no doubts about it. Next up, what do we got? What do we got? I don't know how to give this a genre. I'd just say kind of rock. You know, I don't know. That's kind of the genre I'd just kind of give it right now. So, you're listening to Tea Time on CJAM 99.1 FM. 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

0: 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I play in the band Deadbeat Beat.
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3: You just heard Senses Fail with Can't Be Saved, From First to Last with Note to Self, and Pup with Reservoir. So Senses Fail with Can't Be Saved, they are coming to St. Andrew's Hall on December 11th. So that is a couple months away. Get your tickets. I like the St. Andrew's Hall venue. It's a little bit on the smaller side if we're comparing it to, like, the Fillmore, I guess. I like it. A little bit more intimate. That's my kind of style for shows. I really do like the lyrics on this song. It's a very fun song as well. And that song was also featured on Guitar Hero 3 as a little fact. Then we had From First to Last with Note to Self. So the music video for this song, I really, really enjoy it. It's very cute. It has a very cute concept, and it fits the sound, and it kind of it meshes with the actual song, which I really, really do like. Then we had Pup with Reservoir. Whew, I haven't listened to this song in a hot minute, but I was like, I'm going to include it. Why not? It's a good song. I like it. They are a Toronto punk band as well. I've noticed that they're getting, maybe not getting, but they're kind of popular. I didn't notice that. I mean, like, at least in the Toronto scene, I guess I'm going by, but they're a lot bigger than I thought. So pretty neat. What do we got next? Next up, we're going to get a little bit heavier. Just a tad. Just a tad, and then we're going to keep on cruising. It's going to be, you know, I'd say it's mostly like post-hardcore here, and then next, a little bit more on the emo side, so, you know, I had to include some emo. I had to. That's me. It's fall, like I said earlier. First up, we got Under Oath with A Boy Brushed Red Living in Black and White, and you gotta like Under Oath. I very much enjoy Under Oath. So you're listening to CJAM 99.1 FM, reaching higher ground in Windsor and Detroit.

You just heard Under Oath with A Boy Brushed Red, Living in Black and White, Alexis on Fire with We Are the End, Silverstein with Fist Wrapped in Blood, and Bring Me the Horizon with A Lot Like Vegas. So Under Oath, A Boy Brushed Red, Living in Black and White, I announce this every single time I play them, but they are coming to the Fillmore in Detroit on December 6th, and it is an album anniversary, and I believe it's this album. It's a great album. They're Only Chasing Safety. Almost sold out. It probably is sold out, actually. I gotta check, but get your tickets. And then Alexis on Fire, We Are the End. They technically have 3 vocalists currently. That's my little fact about them. As well as they're on the Canadian Encyclopedia. That's another thing I didn't know. So then Silverstein with Fist Wrapped in Blood. This song is very intricate. Very much enjoy it. And they're also from Ontario. Cool. Then Bring Me the Horizon with A Lot Like Vegas. Oh, I've been listening to so much Bring Me the Horizon recently. Love them. They're coming to London tomorrow, actually, at Canada Life Place, which is the hockey arena. Unfortunately, I can't go. I really wish I could, but they're playing with Emotionless in White and The Plot of You. So take the opportunity and go see it. I'm sure it'll be a phenomenal show. I was talking to my cousin. She saw them in Hamilton. She really enjoyed it. So take it. Go take the opportunity. And then this is the last time I'll be speaking. So next up, we got Fall Out Boy, A Little Less Than 16 Candles, A Little More Touch Me, Paramore with Crush, Crush, Crush, Pierce the Veil with I Don't Care If You're Contagious, and My Chemical Romance with The Jet Set Life Is Gonna Kill You. So thank you for listening. 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

0: From New York, this is Democracy Now!
1: Around 4 p.m. this afternoon, a New Yorker was shot by ICE agents in Marble Hill. When ICE agents opened fire, a five-year-old child, was in the back seat of the car.
0: New Yorkers protest late into the night after masked ICE agents, at least one dressed as a construction worker, shot and wounded a man through a car window. We'll speak to New York Democratic congressional candidate Daria Lisa Avila Chevalier and New York City Council member Carmen De La Rosa.
2: The call for the abolishment of ICE has to be clear and concise.
3: That's right.
0: The winner of the 2026 Nobel Peace Prize has been announced.
4: The Norwegian Nobel Committee has decided to award the Nobel Peace Prize for 2026 to Navathanam Navi Pillai for her efforts to promote peace and international law.
0: We'll speak to war crimes prosecutor Reed Brody. And finally, to the ongoing fallout from Cornell University's handling of an alleged gang rape at a college fraternity.
5: Jane Doe is not alone, and we are here to stand with her and to point out to everyone in the world that this is not an isolated case, and we want this to end.
0: We'll speak to a Cornell student and a professor leading the call for a no-confidence vote in Cornell President Michael Kotlikoff. All that and more coming up. Welcome to Democracy Now!, democracynow.org, The War and Peace Report. I'm Amy Goodman. Protests erupted in New York City Thursday after a federal immigration agent shot and wounded a man in the Marble Hill neighborhood of northern Manhattan. Seven shots rang out in quick succession just after 4 p.m. on a crowded street as people, men, women, and children, walked home from school or work or accompanied their children. 28-year-old Oscar Belgal was struck in the neck. His five-year-old child, who was in the back seat, was physically unharmed. Belgal was taken to a local hospital where hundreds of protesters soon gathered to demand his release, chanting, "ICE off our streets now," and "We want justice." New York police arrested four people, assaulted many others, including congressional candidate Daria Lisa Avila Chevalier, who was knocked to the ground. Mayor Zoran Mamdani said he called President Trump and Homeland Security Secretary Mark Wayne Mullen to negotiate Belgal's release, but was rebuffed. He said he spoke to the president for 2 hours. He expressed outrage over the shooting and repeated his call to abolish ICE.
1: ICE undermines public safety. It makes us less safe. New York City will not stand by while ICE agents shoot New Yorkers. And we will not back down from the demand that so many, including myself, have put forward time and again. This is an agency that must be abolished.
0: This comes after the Trump administration ordered immigration agents to increase their daily arrest total to up to 3,000 arrests per day, up from 2,000 per day through the midterm elections. After headlines, we'll speak with Democratic congressional candidate Daria Lisa Avila Chevalier and New York City Councilmember Carmen De La Rosa. In Harrison, New Jersey, there's growing outrage over the violent detention of a man by mass federal immigration agents in a chaotic scene that was caught on video. Footage of Wednesday's incident shows a woman holding a baby and a young boy trying to hold on to a handcuffed man as federal agents attempt to push him into an unmarked SUV. Another child collapses to the pavement wailing as bystanders attempt to intervene, shouting, "It's a kid and she's got a baby."
6: Oh, y'all, it's a kid. Come on, Bobby, you gotta let him go. Bobby, you gotta let him go. Baby, please.
0: Some agents in the video wore masks despite a New Jersey law banning law enforcement officers from covering their faces in most cases. Meanwhile, in Chicago, the family of Silverio Villegas Gonzalez has filed a formal complaint against the Trump administration seeking damages for what they're calling the execution-style killing of the 38-year-old Mexican father of two. Villegas Gonzalez was killed by ICE agents in September 2025 in a Chicago suburb during Operation Midway Blitz. He was unarmed and had no criminal record. In a statement, Villegas' family wrote, quote, "The administration has tried to justify his death by smearing his good name with lies and false narratives, but here's the truth. After Silverio was shot, two innocent children were left without their father, and we were left without a brother and son. We're united by the same pain that every family who's been impacted by this inhumane immigration system faces," they said. The USS Abraham Lincoln aircraft carrier has finally returned to San Diego after an unprecedented 265 days at sea. During the extended deployment, there were at least 8 suicide attempts amidst reports of deteriorating troop morale linked to poor conditions, food shortages, and contaminated water. The Navy faced difficulty restocking the ship after Iran blew up a key Navy logistics hub at a base in Bahrain in February. This forced the Navy to relocate its regional logistics and supply hub over 2,000 miles away to Diego Garcia in the Indian Ocean. In related news, a new congressional report reveals at least 81 U.S. military aircraft and drones have been damaged or destroyed since the U.S. launched its war against Iran. In Michigan, Democratic Senate candidate Dr. Abdul El-Sayed faced off against former Republican Congressman Mike Rogers in their first debate Thursday evening. Dr. El-Sayed criticized Rogers' support for foreign wars.
3: I've got a guy to my left over here who thinks that the best use of our money is to go fight wars abroad. What has that given us? It's part of the reason why he was in Congress. $12 trillion, the national debt blew up because he's never seen a war he didn't want us fighting. So I don't consider an ally a country that takes us to wars we don't need to fight. And I don't want to be fighting wars we don't need to fight.
0: During the debate, Mike Rogers defended the tens of millions of dollars spent by AIPAC and other pro-Israel groups in support of his campaign. He also defended his staunch support for Israel.
7: I support just staunchly their right to exist, the right to exist for the Jewish state, and the right to defend itself in a very difficult neighborhood.
8: Got 10 seconds. Is there anything Israel could do that would lose your support?
7: Listen, if they're talking about using nuclear weapons, they would definitely lose my support.
8: Okay,
7: I've never heard them say that, though.
0: In Ukraine, the death toll from Russian attacks over the past 2 days has climbed to 78 after a bomb tore through 2 buses Thursday in the Ukrainian city of Kramatorsk near the front lines. The attack left debris and body parts littered across a road. In response, the Ukrainian President Volodymyr Zelensky criticized the Trump administration for pursuing economic ties with Russia while also serving as a mediator in efforts to end the war. The 2026 Nobel Peace Prize has been awarded to Navi Pillay, the South African-born jurist and human rights activist, for her efforts to promote peace and international law. Navi Pillay is a judge on the International Court of Justice in a case against Burma alleging genocide over the military's treatment of Rohingyas. She previously served as a judge on the International Criminal Tribunal for Rwanda and the International Criminal Court. She also served as the UN High Commissioner for Human Rights and until recently chaired the UN Independent International Commission of Inquiry on the Occupied Palestinian Territory. Last year, the commission concluded Israel was committing genocide in Gaza. This is Navi Pillay speaking about the commission's findings.
9: In our report, the commission found that the Israeli authorities and Israeli security forces committed and are continuing to commit the following underlying acts of genocide against the Palestinians in the Gaza Strip. 1, killing members of the group two, causing serious bodily or mental harm to members of the group, three, deliberately inflicting on the group conditions of life calculated to bring about its physical destruction in whole or in part, and four, imposing measures intended to prevent births within the group.
0: We'll have more on the 2026 Nobel Peace Prize winner, Navi Pillay, later in the broadcast with war crimes prosecutor Ree Brody. The Justice Department's Civil Rights Division has convened a federal grand jury as it seeks a criminal indictment of Cassidy Hutchinson, the former White House aide who is a key witness to the House committee investigating the January 6, 2021 attack on the U.S. Capitol. In 2022, Cassidy testified President Trump knew the attendees at his rally outside the White House January 6 were armed with assault rifles, handguns, knives, and mace, but ordered the Secret Service to remove security magnetometers, or mags, from the rally.
10: I was in the vicinity of a conversation where I overheard the president say something to the effect of, you know, I don't effing care that they have weapons. They're not here to hurt me. Take the effing mags away. Let my people in. They can march to the Capitol from here.
0: House Democrats are calling for a probe into an alleged pay-to-play scheme involving Kimberly Guilfoyle, the U.S. ambassador to Greece. The Wall Street Journal reports Guilfoyle requested a Republican donor named Eric Dieters give her $100,000 just days before her confirmation hearing. Guilfoyle wrote to Dieters, quote, "You could just send it here. It won't show up anywhere if you wire money to American Express, please." Dieters spoke to ABC News on Thursday.
11: She was so desperate for me to send that $100,000. She said, "If you do this for me," and it's in the text messages, "I will be your ride or die in Trump world."
0: Guilfoyle is the former fiance of Donald Trump Jr. In related news, the Wall Street Journal reports Guilfoyle got into a heated argument in March with Greece's energy minister. Guilfoyle referred to the impending collapse of the Romanian government and then said, quote, "We can do that to any country we want. We can do that here," she said. In an unprecedented move, the U.S. military will live stream the execution of former Army psychiatrist Nidal Hassan, the gunman who killed 13 people at the Fort Hood military base in 2009. He's set to be executed by firing squad on December 3rd. Defense Secretary Pete Hegseth discussed the plan on the far-right Real America's Voice News channel.
12: It was a radical Islamist attack in uniform inside the ranks, and so he's going to get a firing squad of soldiers, as it should be. And we'll make sure that people are able to watch it, that it's public, because people need to understand that there's serious consequences for these types of things.
0: The execution of Nidal Hassan is set to become the

0: Jane Doe and Against Impunity for Sexual Abusers, with high schoolers, college students, and advocates holding walkouts, rallies, and vigils in at least 40 states. Later in the broadcast, we'll hear from protesters at Columbia University and Barnard College, and we'll hear from a Cornell student and a Cornell professor who's trying to lead a vote for no confidence in the Cornell administration. In Arizona, Democratic congressional candidate Bernadette Green Placentia says she was assaulted and raped by two men in August as she attempted to repair a damaged campaign sign late at night. Green Placentia believes the attack may have been politically motivated. She reported the alleged assault to the Maricopa County Sheriff's Office 2 weeks later, saying she was hit from behind and knocked unconscious before waking up to two men sexually assaulting her. She says she does not have a clear memory of the assault, during which she may have suffered a concussion, but she recalls one of the attackers calling her a Democratic bee. It rhymes with itch. Green Placentia said she decided to come forward to give a voice to other survivors. And President Trump's newly released financial disclosure shows that he purchased as much as $5 million in SpaceX bonds shortly before he signed a new space policy that could benefit Elon Musk and his company. In total, Trump bought up to $250 million in stocks in August, including an investment of up to $25 million in Meta, the parent company of Facebook. Such stock trading by a sitting president is unprecedented. ABC recently reported Trump made 21,000 securities trades during his first year back in office. By contrast, Joe Biden made a total of 13 trades during his entire term. In related news on Thursday, Trump honored SpaceX founder Elon Musk and other tech executives at a White House science summit. And those are some of the headlines. This is Democracy Now!, democracynow.org, The War and Peace Report. I'm Amy Goodman in New York with Juan Gonzalez in Chicago. Hi, Juan.
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0: Well, today, Juan, we're going to be talking about your old neighborhood, Uptown in Manhattan. Protests erupted in New York City on Thursday after a federal immigration agent shot and wounded a man in his vehicle in the Marble Hill neighborhood of northern Manhattan. Seven shots rang out in quick succession just after 4 p.m. on a crowded street as people walked home from work or accompanied their children home from school. 28-year-old Oscar Belgal was struck in the neck. His 5-year-old child was in the back seat of the car. Belgal was taken to the nearby Columbia Presbyterian Allen Hospital, where hundreds of protesters gathered to demand his release, chanting, "Ice off our streets now, and we want justice." New York police arrested four people, assaulted others, including congressional candidate Daria Lisa Avila Chevalier, who was knocked to the ground. She'll join us in a minute. In a late-night news conference, New York City Mayor Zoran Mamdani said he called President Trump and spoke to him for 2 hours and also talked to Homeland Security Secretary Mark Wayne Mullen to negotiate Belgal's release, but was unsuccessful.
2: Around 4 p.m. this afternoon, a New Yorker was shot by ICE agents in Marble Hill. Many of the facts surrounding this shooting are still unclear. ICE agents surrounded the man's vehicle before opening fire. They wore construction vests and masks that concealed their faces. There was no reasonable way to identify them as ICE agents. School had just gotten out. The street was crowded with families and children. When ICE agents opened fire, a five-year-old child was in the back seat of the car. Thank God. That child is physically unharmed. For the past 2 hours, I have been on the phone with President Trump and Secretary Mullen, negotiating the release of the man ICE agents shot. Those negotiations were unsuccessful. Just moments ago, ICE put the man in an unmarked vehicle and whisked him away. Let me say this plainly. What happened today was an outrage. I stand here not just as the mayor of our city, but as someone who is proud to be an immigrant in our city. And I know that these kinds of raids, this kind of terrorizing of this city, leaves the 3 million immigrants of this city asking if they are safe here, if they belong here, if this too can be their home here. We will

0: not normalize ICE's viciousness. We will not accept its cruelty. We know, and I have said this directly, whether to the president or to the public, ICE undermines public safety. It makes us less safe. New York City will not stand by while ICE agents shoot New Yorkers. And we will not back down from the demand that so many, including myself, have put forward time and again. This is an agency that must be abolished.
1: New York City Mayor Zoran Mamdani, late last night at a news conference. We're joined now by two guests who were also on the scene last night. New York City Council Member Carmen De La Rosa represents Marble Hill, Inwood, and Washington Heights. And we're joined by Daria Lisa Avila Chevalier. She's the Democratic candidate for Congress representing Upper Manhattan and parts of the Bronx. I mean, to say the least, it was heated last night. I was there with Democracy Now!'s Nicole Salazar. Let me turn to Daria Lisa Avila Chevalier. Can you talk about what you're demanding right now as you participated in the news conference, then you marched to the hospital, hundreds were there, and then what happened to you?
2: Yeah, well, first of all, thank you, Amy, so much for having me. I had hoped that the next time we would get to speak would be under happier circumstances, but frankly, I've just been feeling enraged since yesterday, and it has been hard to process all that has happened and transpired. You know, when we were at the press conference, we were calling very clearly all of the elected officials for the abolishment of ICE. This is an agency that should have never existed to begin with. And what we saw yesterday was a prime example of why it is a terror to our communities, why it should not exist. It undermines public safety. It makes our communities feel terrorized by their own government. And we need to make sure that such an agency never comes to pass and never exists again. The fact that there were so many agents, ICE agents, HSI agents, federal agents on the scene, the NYPD was not giving elected officials much information once we were on the scene to try to understand what had happened, whether or not the child was safe. The fact that it took so long for us to get confirmation of those details, you know, all of that undermines public safety. Folks were scared, and rightfully so. You know, it was, we, Senator Gustavo Rivera and I had to go behind HSI agents, Homeland Security Investigation agents, because they were going door to door asking neighbors for quote unquote evidence, asking them about their video cameras, asking them for more information. And we had to go behind the HSI agents to let folks know that they were under no obligation to open the door, that they were under no obligation to speak to any of these agents without a warrant. And so I want New Yorkers to know, if you see someone, even if it says police, if it's not a warrant, if they do not have a warrant, they do not have to open the door or speak to any of these agents. They will pretend to be NYPD police. They are not. You do not have to open the door to them. We, you know, went over to the press conference after that, called for abolishing ICE, called for the release of the person who had been shot, and for answers and accountability and meaningful accountability. Unfortunately, what I saw was NYPD escalating the situation where protesters were outside of the hospital trying to make sure that ICE wasn't leaving with our neighbor. And, you know, they continued to escalate the situation. As I was trying to de-escalate and telling them that the barricades were not necessary, that folks were calm, you know, the tensions continued to rise and police became more aggressive and at one point shoved me and others to the ground. You know, there were four arrests that happened yesterday. Those were completely unnecessary. The escalation, you know, was completely unnecessary. And this is why we also must demand that we get rid of and disband the SRG, because this type of response should have never happened for folks who were just simply trying to protect their neighbor.
3: Yeah, I'd like to ask Councilwoman Carmen de la Rosa. I know this neighborhood well. I lived in Inwood a few blocks away from there for nearly 20 years, especially around where this happened. This is a highly congested area, especially in the afternoon, 4 o'clock in the afternoon, people coming out of the train station, a big mall right next door to there. Haven't you and other public officials complained about previously about ICE using a target right there in that mall to gather their forces and to go out on sweeps?
4: Yes, there's been an escalating sightings of ICE at the Target parking lot, which is private property. Myself and the surrounding elected officials have come together to demand that the owner of the property stop allowing ICE onto his property. We've been told that they would discontinue any presence of ICE at the parking lot. Unfortunately, we continue to see ICE there, and it has also been the scene of neighbors protesting that presence of ICE. But we've also seen ICE in our local parks. We've seen ICE sightings and congregating at Van Cortlandt Park in Inwood Hill Park. And this is the result of that escalating presence and unnecessary presence of ICE in our communities.
3: And how did the New York City Police Department deal with you as compared to the ICE agents and the federal authorities?
4: As Daria Lisa just said, the information coming from the NYPD was vague at best. I personally witnessed the NYPD escalating aggressively towards our community, barricading the community in, pressing barricades against our neighbors as they try to make sure that their rights, their civil rights to protest, to show up, to speak up, were being violated. And unfortunately, I also witnessed NYPD helping the ICE vehicles whisk away our neighbors and come in and out of the hospital. So in my opinion, although we have been told that NYPD does not collaborate, there is a perception of, at the very least, coordinating efforts for ICE's entrance and exits into our hospital.
1: Daria Lisa Avila-Chevalier, witnesses have said that the ICE agent used what appeared to be a long gun, a large semi-automatic assault rifle. Can you talk about using a high-powered weapon as children are leaving school? And what does it mean for the city and also the state of New York to be a sanctuary city and state?
2: You know, Amy, I cannot think of any good reason why such a weapon would be in our city at all, held by anybody. And the fact that these cowboys who think they can just be above the law are shooting into our streets, not asking who is around, shooting into a car that had a 5-year-old child in it. That child is so traumatized now because they just witnessed his father be shot by these agents. You know, when we arrived at the scene, I asked the officers whether it was a crime scene because of the crash or a crime scene because of the shooting. And the NYPD told me that it was a crime scene because of the shooting, and yet they could not tell us whether the shooter had been apprehended, who the shooter was. No information was given to us. And so to Carmen's point, the vagueness of this really forces us to ask whether the silence here is not also complicity in ICE's actions. The fact that, you know, we saw agents change clothes, we were trying to figure out, identify which agency they were with, and no information was being given to elected officials at all levels of government. It was truly astonishing as I was making my way over to the hospital to see, an unmarked car, which had police lights, heading south, and police, NYPD police, physically pushing protesters out of the street. And as the car was ramming into people before speeding away, it is truly shocking. And the levels of violence, not just from the fact that the ICE agent had a weapon of that magnitude, but the use of the vehicles that were running into our neighbors, All of that is an affront to the notion that this has anything to do with public safety. We have become less safe with the presence of ICE, and we need to make sure that we are actually upholding the sanctuary policies of the city. There is no reason why NYPD should be collaborating this way, even just by standing around. That in itself is complicity in this. And, you know, I was actually very disgusted to hear Commissioner Tisch's remarks yesterday, because just a few hours prior, public advocate Jumaane Williams reminded us that the way that the victim would be spoken about would be in a demonizing way. And just a few hours later, that is what Police Commissioner Tisch did. There was no reason for her to read out, you know, this person's past contact with police. There was no justification for anything that transpired that afternoon. And for her to do that was symboling that there are some occasions under which that is okay. There is no occasion under which this is okay. There is no excuse for allowing ICE to come into our city to shoot seven bullets into cars where there are children. It is just an outrage. And I truly have no words for just how enraging everything that transpired last night was.
1: I want to thank you both for being with us. Dottie Elisa Avila Chevalier, Democratic candidate in New York's 13th congressional district. And I want to thank New York City Councilmember Carmen de la Rosa. Coming up, the 2026 Nobel Peace Prize has been awarded to Navi Pillay, the South African-born jurist and human rights activist. Stay with us.

0: Y ahora mi amigo no vive más.
1: La Jura, The Oath, by Chicano Batman, performing in our Democracy Now! Studio. This is Democracy Now!, democracynow.org, The War and Peace Report. I'm Amy Goodman with Juan Gonzalez. The Norwegian Nobel Committee has announced the winner of the 2026 Nobel Peace Prize. This is chair of the Nobel Committee speaking in Oslo this morning.
2: The Nobel Peace Prize for 2026 goes to a person who, with exceptional courage and integrity, has led the way towards a more comprehensive global legal order. This year's laureate has been instrumental in ensuring that war crimes, crimes against humanity, and genocide are prosecuted. The Norwegian Nobel Committee has decided to award the Nobel Peace Prize for 2026 to Navathanam Navi Pillai for her efforts to promote peace and international law.
1: The South African human rights lawyer and international jurist, Navi Pillay, has been the United Nations High Commissioner for Human Rights and a judge at both the International Criminal Court and an international tribunal investigating the 1994 genocide in Rwanda. Most recently, she led the UN Independent International Commission of Inquiry that it concluded that Israel had committed genocide in Gaza. Navi Pillay is now 85 years old. She was born into an Indian Tamil family in apartheid South Africa, the first woman to start a law practice in Natal, South Africa in 1967. She began her legal career defending anti-apartheid activists, including Nelson Mandela, exposing torture and helping establish key rights for prisoners on Robben Island. The Nobel Committee also praised her work in South Africa.
2: A common thread runs from her early work defending Nelson Mandela and others who stood up against apartheid to her service as a judge in some of the key international court cases of our time.
1: Navi Pillay was in Nuremberg, Germany, at an annual conference of human rights lawyers and judges when she got the news this morning.
3: If you clap a little bit more, I may share this prize with Trump. The last thing I did is the delivery of the report on Gaza, naming what's happening there as genocide.
4: Yeah.
1: Meanwhile, Israel's foreign ministry took to X to denounce the awarding of the Nobel Peace Prize to Navi Pillay, calling it a, quote, grotesque weaponization of an award to legitimize anti-Israel hatred and prejudice, unquote. This is Navi Pillay speaking to Reuters last year about her genocide findings as the chair of the UN Independent International Commission of Inquiry on the Occupied Palestinian Territories.
3: Genocide is occurring in Gaza. We haven't gone into Palestine yet. We will, because this is a permanent commission. And we named the three individuals that we felt were responsible. And we said, and the one is the prime minister, the other the president, and the third is the former minister of defense. And we said that since they acted as agents of the state, then the state of Israel is responsible. Today we witness in real time how the promise of never again is broken and tested in the eyes of the world. The ongoing genocide in Gaza is a moral outrage and a legal emergency.
1: For more, we're joined here in our New York studio by war crimes prosecutor Reid Brody, member of the International Commission of Jurists, served as a member of the United Nations Group of Human Rights Experts on Nicaragua. He's also the author of To Catch a Dictator, The Pursuit and Trial of Hissein Habre. First, Reid, your response to Navi Pillay being chosen as the 2026 Nobel Peace Laureate.
5: This was
4: just wonderful. I mean, I love Navi Pillay. I mean, everybody in the human rights movement reveres Navi Pillay, who actually embodies the last 60 years of work for human rights and the rule of law, from a anti-apartheid lawyer and judge in South Africa to the tribunals on Rwanda and the ICC as High Commissioner for Human Rights, not just being the first woman in all of these things, but actually, or the first African, but actually, you know, breaking new ground on genocide, on LGBT issues, on women's issues. And it's also a stinging rebuke to Donald Trump. You know, Donald Trump is fighting, and the Nobel Committee did not mention Donald Trump, but his name was omnipresent in what they said. I mean, this Donald Trump is sanctioning judges, fighting for a world in which, you know, might makes right, in which there is no accountability, and Navi Pillay represents the exact opposite of that. The rule of law, accountability for the worst crimes, you know, the rule of law rather than the law of the jungle.
5: And Reid, it's not only a rebuke, obviously, of Donald Trump, but the decision of the Nobel Committee to choose Navi Pillay at this particular time in terms of the impact on Israel and the growing isolation of Israel worldwide. Could you talk about that as well?
4: Well, of course, you know, she, Navi Pillay was the head of the UN Independent Commission that was looking into abuses in the occupied territories. I'm on a similar commission for Nicaragua. And she found, you know, with her, you know, beyond a reasonable doubt, reasonable grounds to believe that Israel was committing genocide. And she backed that up, you know, through thousands of interviews, through, you know, forensic proof. And I think around the world, people can cite the work that Navi Pillay has done on this. When people say that Israel is engaged in genocide, they have this imprimatur from a quasi-judicial body of the United Nations, you know, led by one of the most distinguished judges in the world.
1: And if you could comment on the comments of the Nobel Committee around right now, the international legal order and what international human rights law is about.
4: Well, I think that's the most important thing here. I mean, we are living in a moment, as you have had on your show several times, in which the entire architecture of international law and accountability is under attack. The United States, which has vowed to dismantle the International Criminal Court, the court that she used to sit on, brick by brick, which is sanctioning the judges, like as she was once a judge of the ICC. We understand new sanctions for the United States are coming down. And here is somebody who represents the exact opposite, who represents exactly that so-called international law, those rogue international judges that the United States is going up. So this is such an important moment.
1: And interesting, she got the news in Nuremberg, Germany, the significance of Nuremberg and the Nuremberg trials for the establishment of international law.
4: Absolutely. I mean, the Nuremberg is the genesis of international accountability. It's the genesis of never again. It's the first international tribunal that held state actors responsible for crimes against humanity, which talked about aggression as the supreme international crime. And in Nuremberg, she's on the board of the Nuremberg Academy, and there's in fact, one of the last times I saw Navi Pillay was in Nuremberg, where they hold these regular meetings of judges and lawyers to promote the legacy of Nuremberg and the Nuremberg principles, which stand for this idea that no one is above the law. And, you know, very importantly, I mean, the United States, Russia, Soviet Union, France, and the Great Britain were the powers that created the International Military Tribunal. And the U.S. prosecutor, Judge Jackson, said, you know, we are you know, it's the Germans who are in front of us today, but this law has to apply to everyone.
1: I wanted to ask you a question on a separate issue, and that is the issue of Nicaragua. We have the latest news that the United States has sent a Nicaragua torture victim back to, deported him to Nicaragua, a Nicaraguan exile who was imprisoned and tortured after protesting against the country's government, was deported by the U.S. back to Nicaragua, where he was immediately imprisoned this past week. If you can talk about your role in investigating Nicaragua, and it's very interesting to speak to you, given that, what, 40 years ago, when you were one of the leading critics and investigators of the Contra war crime atrocities against the Sandinistas.
4: Well, I mean, so today, of course, Nicaragua has become a dictatorship led by Daniel Ortega, in which, you know, there are no human rights, there is no civic space, in which 453 Nicaraguans have been stripped of their nationality, expelled. One-tenth of the Nicaraguan population has fled abroad, and many are in the United States. Some of them old Sandinista leaders, many of them who were expelled by Nicaragua to the United States. And unfortunately, a number of them, Nicaragua once put 222 dissidents on a plane to the United States. As of today, six of those people have been in ICE detention. And, you know, Marco Rubio, the United States considers Nicaragua to be a dictatorship. The U.S. government has coordinated international efforts to isolate Nicaragua, including a recent meeting of the Organization of American States that were devoted to Nicaragua. And yet what we're seeing is that Nicaraguan dissidents are being picked up by ICE. And in this case, returned to Nicaragua, where they are rearrested. In other cases, Nicaraguans are being sent around the world. There are Nicaraguans who have been deported to the Central African Republic. A few weeks ago, one of the 222 Nicaraguans who was expelled on a plane, a leading journalist, Luis Galeano, who on whose show I've been many times, was arrested by ICE, and still now he's out on bail, but he still faces deportation hearings.
1: And your title on the commission investigating Nicaragua released a report?
4: I'm a member of the United Nations group of human rights experts on Nicaragua, similar to the one that Navi Pillay was the chair of for the occupied Palestinian territories.
1: In which she found genocide.
4: That Israel had been engaged in genocide.
1: I want to thank you so much for being with us. Reid Brody, war crimes prosecutor, member of the International Commission of Jurists, has served, as he said, as a member of the United Nations Group of Human Rights Experts on Nicaragua. Coming up, we look at the ongoing fallout from Cornell University's handling of an alleged gang rape of a Cornell undergraduate at a college fraternity house. Stay with us.
6: Tu hermana, tu hija, Tamara, Pamela, Valentina. Yo puedo ser tu gran amiga, incluso tu compañera.

0: Anti-Patriarchy by Anna Tijoux. This is Democracy Now!, democracynow.org. I'm Amy Goodman with Juan Gonzalez. We turn now to the national outcry over the recent revelations of sexual assault at Cornell University. And a warning to our audience, the following stories contain graphic descriptions of sexual assault. The former student who has sued Cornell University, alleging she was gang raped in 2024 by seven male students at the Chi Phi fraternity house, has reportedly gone into hiding in her parents' home after receiving death threats. Lawyers for the woman, known only as Jane Doe, describe her deteriorating mental state to CNN after an escalating series of violent threats. That included a so-called swatting episode in which heavily armed police officers showed up at her family home, guns drawn, on a bogus tip that people had been killed inside. Since Jane Doe filed her civil suit, prosecutors have reopened a criminal investigation, and New York Governor Kathy Hochul appointed Attorney General Letitia James as special prosecutor in the case. Cornell University hired Sally Yates, a top former U.S. Justice Department lawyer, to lead an independent review of how the school handled the allegations. Thursday was a national day of action in solidarity with Jane Doe and against impunity for sexual abusers, with high schoolers, college students, advocates holding walkouts, rallies, vigils in 40 states. Here in New York, scores of students from Columbia University and Barnard College protested outside Columbia's gates, demanding administrators cut ties with associates of the late convicted sex trafficker Jeffrey Epstein, including Barnard College trustee Francine Lefrak, who was invited to spend a holiday with Jeffrey Epstein in 2010, 2 years after Epstein was convicted of soliciting prostitution from a minor. This is Marisol Boniface, a sophomore at Barnard College.
1: As I reel in the actions of Cornell University, I remind myself that Jane Doe's case is not one standalone incident. It is a campus rape culture that is permitted on every campus nationwide. It is a culture of ignoring survivors and diminishing their demands, and it is a system that maintains sexual assaulters in their powerful positions.
0: Meanwhile, at Cornell University, faculty members introduced a resolution calling for a no-confidence vote in university administrators' handling of the alleged gang rape at a fraternity house. On Wednesday, students held a sit-in on campus following a large demonstration on campus Monday. This is student protester Saya Taylor speaking Monday.
2: Jane Doe deserved an administration that delivered a fair and proper judicial process. Jane Doe deserved a police department that would actually follow up on her case. Instead, she was silenced. Her rapist free to walk the grounds of Cornell under a system that chose the university over the student.
0: For more, we're joined by Saya Taylor from Ithaca, New York. She's a sophomore at Cornell University, majoring in environment, sustainability, and government, a member of the Students for a Democrat at Cornell. And we're joined from Ithaca by Paul Ortiz, professor of labor history at Cornell University, leading sponsoring faculty senator for the vote of no confidence resolution. Let's begin with you, Professor Ortiz. What actually are you calling for? What is this vote?
3: Amy, this is a resolution that states that the faculty has no confidence in the ability of the central administration of Cornell to effectively address the ongoing crisis of sexual assault at Cornell. Students have been approaching faculty, Amy, many of us have been holding open office hours, and the number one message that Cornell students have is that the Jane Doe's ordeal is the tip of the iceberg, that there have been many, many other cases where women have been sexually assaulted and raped at Cornell University, and they're afraid of coming forward. They're afraid of going to the authorities because the investigation may be botched or they may be shamed. And so after hearing student after student coming in, and Amy, not just students, current students, but alumni, I've had alumni share stories about how they were raped at Cornell in years past. And so this is what leads us to call for a vote of no confidence in Cornell's central administration.
4: And Professor Ortiz, how do you respond to those who say that this is a largely a symbolic vote if it occurs and will not lead to the removal of the president or the provost?
3: Well, we responded to that by saying the many people approached us as we were putting this resolution together. This was a collective process. And what we came up with was that even if you could remove Mike Kotlikoff or other administrators, and believe me, there are many students and many faculty who would like nothing less. The problem is if you remove one person, it doesn't change the culture. It doesn't change the culture of rape culture on campus. It doesn't change the fact that generations of Cornell students and staff and alumni have been victims of sexual assault, and the central administration has failed to address those traumas. And so it sometimes Americans have this idea that if you just replace the person at the top, things will change. Well, this wouldn't change anything at Cornell.
0: I want to go back to our guest, the student, Saya Taylor, who is 18 years old and a sophomore at Cornell University. If you can explain what you understood took place, this was several years ago when Jane Doe, as we are calling her, says she went into this frat house, Chi Phi, and says she was raped by seven male students. At this point, the college newspaper has named those students, right? Two of them expelled, and several of them still going to class. One was assigned writing an essay. And so we saw signs on campus that protests were holding saying, sentencing, not essays. Can you explain what you understood took place and why this has exploded on the campus now, Saya?
5: What took place, as released by the Cornell Daily Sun, was a very horrific, very detailed, and very graphic incident. What happened to Jane Doe wasn't just the fact that she went to the Chi Phi house and seven men took advantage of her. The entire system of Cornell University failed her. Students are outraged not because they're outraged solely at these seven men. They're outraged at the system that the university perpetrates. Rape culture and sexual assault culture thrives on campus. Even though I am a sophomore and I'm 18 years old, in my one full year that I've seen Cornell University, I have seen it firsthand where Cornell has a very corrupt judicial process. They would rather brush many cases under the rug than actually give people fair trials, fair investigations, and fair due process. So the true outrage in this case doesn't just come from what happened to Jane Doe. It comes from the fact that it could have happened to anybody on campus, and they still would have not received any justice.
4: And Saya, I wanted to ask you, at universities across the country, faculty and staff every year undergo training on sexual harassment and sexual assault and what to do about it and the Title IX requirements. And yet these events continue to happen. What is fundamentally wrong with the process that these universities are undertaking to educate their students and staff?
5: As a member of Students for a Democratic Cornell, us, our organization, along with 40 other coalition partners on campus, released five demands that we want the university to see and to put into action in response to this case. And one of the demands does indeed talk about how mandatory sexual assault prevention training needs to take place. As it stands right now at Cornell University, you need to complete a module in the summer before you become a freshman at Cornell. It is 30 minutes long, and most students that I've interacted with have entirely skipped it. And even besides for the education level, Cornell University does not make sexual assault seem like a big thing. They make sexual assault prevention modules into a quick 30-minute course, which is not the severity that this situation or that these events require.
0: Let me ask Professor Ortiz, just going through what has taken place. Jane Doe said in the lawsuit that she arrived at the Chi Phi fraternity house one night to meet a friend, despite already being intoxicated. She says two of the frat brothers, including her friend, pressured her to snort ketamine and gave her marijuana. She says they proposed a threesome. She was too impaired to consent, then raped her. One of the men then sent a Snapchat message to a fraternity group that chat saying that there was, quote, free bleep upstairs. For the next several hours, Jane Doe says the seven named plaintiffs in the lawsuit took turns assaulting her. Now, Governor Hochul has called for an end to the intoxication loophole. I think 20 states have this, that says if you're intoxicated, you can't charge something like rape. And it is said that the Cornell police, in handing over the case to the Ithaca police and to the DA, omitted the phrase that she said, I am 100% sure I was raped. Professor Ortiz.
3: Yes, these are all facts, Amy, and I think this is the reason that Jane Doe's ordeal has galvanized students, faculty, alumni, and we're hearing from people all across the country. My students have approached me, all women, to talk about their ordeals, and the reason Jane Doe's case galvanized them is they said, we recognize our ordeal at Cornell and Jane Doe's experiences. We have been sexually assaulted, and when we tried to speak out, we were silenced. There is a real culture of fear at Cornell, Amy. It's not just Cornell, but we're focusing on Cornell right now. Students have been afraid to speak out and to say anything that the administration might view as being unpopular. We know that there was repression of pro-Palestinian protesters, of anti-war protesters. What my students report to me is there's a continuum of fear about speaking out to any experience that the university doesn't want us to be being made public.
0: Shut down. Was Chi Phi shut down?
3: Yes, it was shut down. And Amy, this morning, there was a powerful op-ed written by a former Chi Phi member in the Cornell Daily Sun. And I really want to lift up the Daily Sun as really a beacon of amazing reporting on campus, the independent student newspaper. But that former member of Chi Phi detailed the brutal hazing and very sexualized hazing rituals.
0: We have to leave it there, but I want to thank you so much for being with us. We'll certainly continue to cover this case. Paul Ortiz, professor of labor history at Cornell, and Saya Taylor, 18-year-old sophomore at Cornell, majoring in environment, sustainability, and government, member of the Students for a Democrat at Cornell. That does it for our show. Steal the Story, Please. The documentary about Democracy Now! 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If you live in Canada and the United States, you can watch the film in your own home, be part of the post-screening question and answer with me and the filmmakers, moderated by the Pulitzer Prize-winning journalist Maria Hinojosa. Find out more at stealthestory.org. I'm Amy Goodman with Juan Gonzalez.

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1: 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I'm Dani, and tonight our guest of honor is Angra, the band that showed the world that Brazil can play heavy metal too.
2: I'm Jana. Let's start with Carry On, the song that made Angra famous around the world. And we hope you like it. 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

0: We're back with Gems and Jams, and today we have a special show about Angra. Angra started in São Paulo in the early 1990s. I'm saying Angra or Angra, so in Portuguese we say Angra, and I'm saying Angra, so you know what the band is. You choose the best pronunciation, the pronunciation you prefer. Well, their first album was released in the early 1990s, Angels Cry, and it came out in 1993. Their music mixes power metal with classical music, and even their cover of Kate Bush's Wuthering Heights became a classic for metal fans. This version is so cool, and I wonder what Kate Bush thinks of it.
1: A few years later, on the album Holy Land, they started to bring Brazilian rhythms and repercussions into the metal, and they became their signature. Nothing to Say is one of the best songs from that album.
0: We'll start the sequence with this Wuthering Heights, my favorite song, and a playlist with Nothing to Say, Make Believe, Angels Cry, and Lisbon. Hope you like it. CGM FM, the jamming one, Angra.

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0: So let me set the scene. It's 2 in the afternoon at 34 degrees. The Queensland Arts...
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4: So thanks a lot, everyone, and see you next week. 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
4: Bye,
3: ciao,
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3: Ciao.

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0: 31 on this Friday, October 9th. That's right, October 9th. And we are well into October now with a beautiful fall season upon us. Lovely change in colors and also in temperature, which means that at this time of year, usually I start to lose my voice. I don't know why. It just happens every year. And so I appreciate all of your patience out there. A little bit of a hiccup in the voice, but I'm still here. I have got some great music to play. Danny is in the studios tonight, and I just shout out to Jams and Gems. They're a phenomenal program. And shout out to Danny, our new music director, is doing a our new program director, doing a phenomenal job here at CJAM. Her show was nominated for a Jammy, I gotta say. Big shout out to Danny and the show Jams and Gems. You can vote for that online. So go to cjam.ca and then you can download or go to friends at Friends of CJAM and on Instagram, and you can download a link tree, a little link there, and you can vote for your favorite shows, hosts, venues, artists you like to see play here in Windsor, Essex County, and the Detroit area. We are here and we are all about CJAM, bringing you the jammies. We are back with the good awards, with the Jammy Awards. So very excited about that. It'll be my first time was as a CJAM volunteer to be a part of the Jammy. So I'm really excited about that. I just wanted to give a shout out to the band that Danny had before my show started. The name of the band is called Angra, and they are a Brazilian heavy metal band. Totally was off course, threw me a little bit, and I thought, oh, is that Jams and Gems? Really and truly, and a lovely, fantastic show tonight, because playing tribute to the heavy metal band from Brazil, Angra. They perform in English, so yeah, definite heavy metal there. It was a little departure, so I wasn't sure, but now I'm going to start off this evening's program with a little bit of Brazil. I'm going to start off with some Joyce Moreno. This is from an album she did with Adrian Young, and it's called Joyce e Tutti Moreno, and this is a track called Janeiro. And this is from Adrian Young's new album entitled JID027. And this is going to begin this evening's program right here on Dinner with Miles, the October 9th edition of Dinner with Miles, right here on CJAM 99.1 FM.
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0: see Jim's my vibe.
1: Yeah.

Well, how was that for a nice little set to open up this evening's program? That, my dear, was Layla Hathaway, otherwise known as she was born. She became, her nickname is Layla, but she was born Eulalia Donnell Hathaway. She is the daughter of the famous soul singer Donnie Hathaway. She was born in 1968. She's an American singer, songwriter, and music producer. She's also credited as being the first daughter of soul. She, the firstborn daughter of Donnie Hathaway. She has started in 1990 with a self-titled album called Layla Hathaway. And then she went on to peak at number 5 in the top 5 of the U.S. Billboard Hot and R&B and hip-hop songs. She also recorded multiple albums after that, and she really hit her stride when she started collaborating with other artists like Snarky Puppy back in 2014 with a song called Something. And she was she won a Grammy Award for Best R&B Performance at the 56th Annual Grammy Awards. She beautiful voice. Absolutely love her. She has her honorary doctorate from Berklee College of Music. She received that in 2022. This is a new track called Can't Let Go from her brand new album called Made in Chicago. Before that, we heard from Odetto, and the name of the track was L'Amour Sexuel. We also had from the album 2016, from Pomme, we had Qui es-tu? All right, that's a question, so I should say, qui es-tu? And before that, we had MC Solaire with a track called Les Temps Changeants from his album Paradisque, MC Solaire. And we opened up this whole set from Brazil with Joyce Moreno and Tutti Moreno. Also on drums is Adrian Young. And that is a track called Janeiro from an album entitled Joyce e Tutti Moreno, JID027. That is Adrian Young's series out on Jazz is Dead label, which is a great series. So check that out by Mr. Adrian Young. We are going to get to a track here because tonight, after this, I'll be heading over to Meteor because Chrissy Cochran has her EP debut. You can purchase her EP called Fire Sign for $30 and well worth the purchase. Beautiful album cover, beautiful album. She's done an amazing amount of work and it has really paid off. This is a wonderful album, and bravo to Chrissy Cochran and to all that supported her on this journey to getting to this place where she is releasing her EP tonight at Meteor. And she will be playing with a band. Some of those band members are Brendan Scott Frail and Mike Hargraves. So they will be performing tonight at Meteor. The show starts at 7:30. It's $15 at the door. Make sure you get down there and show Chrissy the love and support for this brand new EP called Fire Sign. So we're going to listen to a track from the album, give you a little sampling before you head on down there to Meteor tonight. This one is called Her Name, right here on Dinner with Miles on CJAM 99.1 FM.

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3: Word on the street is you gave Miss Walking papers and, well, I want to be the man that my daddy raised me to be. My mama taught me.

That is Montreal-based Haitian-Canadian drummer Nordi. He is the composer Ronnie Desnoyer. He was raised on a healthy diet of gospel music, his first musical language. He developed a deep sense of groove and creativity with a mastery of polyrhythm, and it shaped into 2 decades of collaborations and performances across North America, Europe, Asia, and Africa. He now resides in Montreal. He is a band leader, is a composer, and he crafts melodies and arrangements that blend jazz, fusion, and soul all into that beautiful sound that reflects many musical influences that have shaped his journey. He is, and his album, which was released September 18th, 2026, just this year, called Lovely, Lovely Sounds, is number one on the CJAM Jazz charts right now. So make sure you check that out. And if you're thinking to yourself, I know that tune that's sampled from something, yes, indeed, that is from Bobby Caldwell's song, What I Won't Do for Love. For those of you who are familiar with that classic R&B tune, he sampled that and came out with this track called A Thing for You. This particular, just a little a note of his name, Nordi, came out of the name of the instrument that he uses, which is a drum pad, and it's called a Nord. So he calls himself Nordi, N-N-O-R-D-Y. Yeah, so good, great Canadian jazz there, Haitian Canadian jazz. And big congratulations go to him because he is number one on the CJAM charts right now. Before that, we heard from my favorite, Mr. Ronnie Jordan. That is from an album that I hadn't listened to in a very long time, and I pulled it out this week. That is the title track from his 1996 studio album called Light to Dark. He is British and Jamaican of origin, and he was famous in the acid jazz genre. He was a remarkable guitarist. He died far too young, but he put out several albums, which I cherish deeply. Love Ronnie Jordan. Anyone who hasn't listened to any of his music, make sure you go on there tonight. If you like that sort of George Benson meets Wes Montgomery meets acid jazz vibe, that's Ronnie Jordan for you. Does a great tune, Miles Davis tune called So What on one of his albums. So check out on the Anecdote, actually, on that album. This is a 12-track project that he put out, which definitely speaks to his jazz, acid jazz roots. He's got a great vibe. Love that guitar. And before that, we heard from Raheem Devon from

his album The Love Experience. The name of the track we listened to was called Guess Who Loves You More. And for those of you, again, I always love to play the people who know the game name that tune, because a lot of samples were used in those tracks that we listened to. Well, two of them anyways. And for those of you who are thinking, I know that track, what is it? That is, he sampled the track Earth, Wind, and Fire. And the name of the track was, oh my God, I'm having a massive brain fart at the moment. Can't find, oh my God. I want to say What You Won't Do for Love, but it's not. Anyways, Can't Wait for Love. Yes, no, I'm going to find it. I wrote it down, and I don't know why. Oh, Can't Hide Love. Thank you. I wrote it down. Thank God I did. Can't Hide Love by Earth, Wind, and Fire. And so that was sampled in the track by Raheem Devon. And love that track. I really do. This is a great little sampling of Earth, Wind, and Fire. But not Earth, Wind, and Fire. So a little reimagining there happening. It is 7:21 on this beautiful October 9th. My apologies. I'm a little hoarse in the voice tonight. This happens every year to me. I don't know why. It's just the beginning of fall, and it's just my voice saying, it's time for a little, I don't know. Maybe it's, I don't know. But anyways, it sounds a little raspy and a little fun, so we'll just go with it tonight on Dinner with Miles. And for those of you who are wondering what is happening coming up, November, we are hosting Higher Ground, which is a music festival. We're back on track with all of these great things that happened at CJAM years ago. They're bringing them back. And one of those things are the Jammies. The Jammie Awards are coming back. You can nominate your favorite show, your favorite host, your favorite venue, your favorite artist you like to see. So make sure you go onto our website, cjam.ca, and download that little Linktree link, and make sure you're clicking on all the shows that you like and submit your vote. Make sure you do that before November 13th, and hopefully, fingers crossed. I know we have so many great programmers here, so anyone who wins, they all deserve it. So make sure you vote and tell us who you love right here on CJAM. I'm going to play a song. This just dropped today. Brand new album from pianist from New York, Tyler Henderson. This is a brand new album called The Long Game. And what I love his piano style. I absolutely love him. But this album, he dedicates to his dad. His dad supported him through all of his trials and tribulations of becoming a musician, an artist, a composer, writer, recording his own music, doing what he loves, and his dad was always there to support him. So he dedicated this album called The Long Game. His dad was in it for the long game, and I think that's a beautiful tribute there. We're going to listen to a track by Tyler Henderson from this new album, and the track is called I'm Gonna Laugh You Right Out of My Life. This is Dinner with Miles on CJAM 99.1 FM.

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7: Yes, of course. The Holy Hand Grenade of Antioch. It's one of the sacred relics Brother Maynard carries with him. Brother Maynard, bring up the Holy Hand Grenade.

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3: And St. Attila raised the hand grenade up on high, saying, O Lord, bless this thy hand grenade, that with it thou mayst blow thine enemies to tiny bits in thy mercy. And the Lord did grin, and the people did feast upon the lambs and sloths and carp and anchovies and orangutans and breakfast cereals and fruit bats and large...
2: Skip a bit, brother.
3: And the Lord spake, saying, First shalt thou take out the holy pin, then shalt thou count to three, no more, no less. Three shall be the number thou shalt count, and the number of the counting shall be three. Four shalt thou not count, neither count thou two, excepting that thou then proceed to three. Five is right out. Once the number three, being the third number, be reached, then lobbest thou thy holy hand grenade of Antioch towards thy foe, who, being naughty in my sight, shall snuff it.
2: Amen.
4: Amen. Amen.

Yes, let that audience clap. That was Chick Corea on the track called Windows. That is a live recording that he did from his album Trilogy 3, featuring Christian McBride on bass and Brian Blade as well. Chick Corea, of course, on piano. It is a live track, and Brian Blade is on drums. It's 9 minutes, 35 seconds, that track. Beautiful recording of Chick Corea. For those of you who are familiar with the great Chick Corea, I highly recommend this album. If you are digging this weekend and looking for some music to play for your family gatherings, friends gatherings, whatever you happen to be doing on this holiday weekend, Chick Corea is always a great accompaniment for that. So that does about, does it for me. I am going to not speak too much longer, as this voice is giving out on me. I do want to a big shout out to everyone who tunes in every week. Thank you so much. Deep gratitude to all of you who tune into 99.1 FM for Dinner with Miles every Friday from 6:30 till 8. It is a weekend of looking back and being grateful for everything that I have. So I deeply appreciate every single one of you who tunes into the show, shows me the support. Sorry, on Instagram, Dinner with Miles, 99.1 FM. And I deeply appreciate every single one of you. Thank you so much, everybody. Thanks for tuning in. We've got a couple of tracks lined up to wrap up this evening's program. This is Houston Person. And he is a brand new album called Houston Person from the Heart, called Save Your Love for Me. And then we have a nice little track from Samuel Bonnet, a Canadian jazz guitarist, originally from Paris, now relocated to Montreal, called Nylon Swing. That does it for me. Thanks so much for tuning in to Dinner with Miles right here on CJAM 99.1 FM. 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
5: Welcome to this week's edition of Prelude. We are kind of genre bending a little bit away from our usual today. I wanted to play these tracks. This is the group R&R from Dartmouth, Nova Scotia, and this album is fantastic. The album is called Now, Later, Then. Look it up.